0: that these aliens are coming. They have communicated with them, and the aliens are interested in exploring us. So it's a mutual exploration and not a lot of fear-mongering and not a lot of devastation going on. And I think that's what makes it so special.
1: Couldn't be more right. We still use alien invasion as a matter of battle. And most of our Marvel and all that stuff is filled with hate, xenophobic hate or fear.
0: Yes.
1: And Spielberg took it, as he does even today, as a blessing. He has said more than once that he believes in aliens, as I do too.
0: This is his way to explore and a way to understand.
1: Yeah.
0: We're looking at this from a scientific standpoint. You've got technology, and I love looking at those old banks of computers they have all sitting around. It's very nostalgic and fun. But there's also the military and how they're not arming themselves.
1: Thank you.
0: They're trying to diffuse any confusion or any fear in the public. And then finally, there's a couple of ordinary people get caught up in this. So it's a story for each and every person as well. And that's why Spielberg does that so well.
1: You know, he does. He's so good. He's full of humanity. There's nothing contentious about what he does when he presents that. There's some danger, of course. And especially when we look at our protagonist, played by Richard Dreyfuss, and his Roy.
0: Right? Poor Roy.
1: Roy, the ordinary guy who's got three kids and a wife. She does leave him.
0: She takes the kids and runs
1: because
0: he builds a mountain in the living room. And he just knows that there's something going on, but he cannot figure out what it is. But I think one of my favorite scenes is when he's on the phone with his wife trying to talk her to come back, and he'll get this under control, he'll figure this out, and you look over his shoulder and there's a black and white TV, and they're talking about a railroad derailment in Wyoming. The long shot is Devil's Tower. And you're keep saying, oh, just look over your shoulder. Look at the TV. Looks over.
1: It's so cheesy suspense.
0: It was so great. And then he finally looks over his shoulder.
1: Because he's been building these replicas of this huge mountain. And then once they show Devil's Tower.
0: In Wyoming. 50 years after that Close Encounters, now we have Disclosure Day. And maybe he'll tell us some more secrets.
1: And maybe you and I will talk about it again once we've seen that.
0: Yeah. Cinema Classics is produced and hosted by John DeSando. 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
2: From NPR, it's World Cafe. Hi, I'm Kaleo. Sotomayor's new album takes its name from the ancient Japanese philosophy of finding beauty in imperfection. It's called Wabi Sabi. Co-founder Raul Sotomayor says it's fitting for a band that transformed itself consistently over the last decade. Alongside his sister Paulina, they started the band out of Mexico City in 2015. With Raul on production and Paulina handling vocals, the group's new record continues their exploration of electronic music, blending house, Afrobeat, cumbia, dancehall, and kuduro on Wabi Sabi. Today we've got a mini concert from Sotomayor at their recording studio, Cayo Records, in Mexico City, and taped earlier this year. Our session gets underway with a performance of Me Dejo Llevar. It's Sotomayor on World Cafe.

0: Recorded live in Mexico City, it is Sotomayor with a performance of Si Te Vas. It is from their latest album, Wabi Sabi, which is available now. Huge thanks to Sotomayor. That's Paulina and Raul, along with their guest musicians, guitarist Uriel Duran and bassist Daniel Martinez, for their performance. We've got more in a minute on World Cafe.
1: I'm Doug Buchanan with the not-for-profit Columbus Metropolitan Club. 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
0: Welcome back. It's World Cafe. Our mini concert with Sotomayor was produced by Will Loftus. There's video available of the performance. You can find it on our YouTube channel at World Cafe. Killers recently played the Champions League final, and even though I knew they would close with Mr. Brightside, I am glad they played this one. All these things that I've done on World Cafe.

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Both dirty, both mean. 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And I dreamed your dream for you, and now your dream is real.

0: Shakespeare, West Side Stories, and Dire Straits. Good things come in three, all with their part to play, hundreds of years in the making. Romeo and Juliet from 1980s, making movies. There's more to come, including Sturgill Simpson incognito when we get back to World Cafe.
1: I'm Sean Carney, the host of Inside Blues. 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
3: 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I'm your host, John DeSando. 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
0: Welcome back. It's World Cafe. And I remember early on in the Wallflowers career, Jacob Dylan would get upset because concert posters would say, featuring the son of Bob Dylan. Factually true. But man, I'd like to do it without dad's help. Somehow, this is even weirder. Sturgill Simpson really doesn't want promoters to use his real name when promoting shows as Johnny Blue Skies. I guess I'm doing it too, but I'm not trying to sell tickets to a show. Simpson retired his real name after 5 albums, something he promised he'd always do. And people have figured out the connection because he sold out many a show simply using Johnny Blue Skies. Here's his latest situation.

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Hard on everyone. It's Kathleen Edwards putting the wraps on this edition of World Cafe, and you can hear how the pandemic affected not just her career as a musician, but what it did to her.

0: 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I'm a student here at the Career Center and an intern at WCBE. 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
1: Faye, we're going from the Flaming Lips to the White Stripes to the Beatles and several stops along the way. Forecast is promising more comfortable temperatures from the Columbus Arts Festival this weekend. Slight chance of showers Friday morning, otherwise mostly sunny skies with a high of 84. Overnight lows going down to a comfortable 62 degrees. Perfect festival weather Saturday, sunny with a high of 86 degrees. Chance of showers Sunday morning, but a high temperature of merely 81 degrees. Check out the link on the WCBE website for all the fun that's going on at the Arts Festival this weekend. Currently, we have partly cloudy skies and 81 degrees. Stay tuned for more World Cafe. It's 9 o'clock.
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3: From NPR, it's World Cafe. Hey, I am Kaleo. Coming up this hour, new music from Beck. You got to write. Song is called Ride Lonesome and definitely reminds me of some classic era Beck albums. No word on a new album, but you will hear the song today. Also, no new album on the way, but a new song from Josh Tillman, a.k.a. Father John Misty. Waiting for the payoff. New single called The Payoff that's coming your way, as well as new music from The Strokes' forthcoming album due out at the end of the month. And we'll go into the archives for a live performance from Margot Price. Last dance with Mary Jane. One more time to kill the pain. That's today on World Cafe. The Flaming Lips 2017 album, I believe, is called Oxymelody. But our brains are powerful, and to my dyslexia, I see the words cozy melody, which is exactly what this first song provides. It's called The Castle.

Welcome one, welcome all. I'm Stephen Kaleo. It's World Cafe. Beck is out on tour this summer, and he released a standalone single to promote it. Not the first time he's done that. And this might foretell a new album, and Beck always sounds different. If you like Golden Age or Sea Change era Beck, this is right up your alley. It's called Ride Lonesome. New music from Beck on World Cafe.

one of the most recognizable songs in the world. And it's just a handful of notes, but in a soccer stadium with 100,000 people, it's pure magic. White Stripes, Seven Nation Army on World Cafe. And here's new music from the Irish band Florence Road. The vocals are so good on this. It's called Rabbits Can Swim. It's on the Cafe.

0: Former John Prine Fellowship Award winner, Joby Riccio. That is new music from the Nashville singer-songwriter. It's called Buzzkill. New album is out now, Face the Feeling. We're back in a minute with live performances from the vault when we get back to World Cafe.
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3: 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Toss the Feathers with Anna at 4. Shaking It with Wild John at 6. Brother William in the Soul Kitchen at 8. And James Brown shows us how to live life all mixed up as we roll boldly past midnight on the soundtrack to your weekend. We call it Saturday Sojourn. 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
0: Live from the archives, it's World Cafe. I'm Kaleo, and we've got a handful of performances picked out for you. And we start in 2018 with this one from Margot Price, who thoughtfully and tastefully covered this classic from Tom Petty. It's Mary Jane's Last Dance, live from the archives on World Cafe.

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Just a few years ago, originally on their 2023 album Cousin, but a live performance taped in Chicago, their home base for The Cafe. 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Okay, new one from Father John Misty, Super Dense Like That, arranged by Drew Erickson, who's done work with Lana Del Rey and Mitski and Angel Olsen. It's a good one. It's called The Payoff.

0: Had to hit you with some James Brown, The Payback, paying off the payoff. New music from Father John Misty at the top. We're back in a minute with new music from The Strokes on World Cafe.
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2: 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They've released a new EP called Become that continues their dream pop sound. 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I'm John DiLiberto. 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
0: Due out June 26th, The Strokes return with their new album, Reality Awaits, which feels like an AOL ad from 1997. This is called Going Shopping on World Cafe.

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4: 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Rostam talks about fusing those cultures on America.

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2: I'm John DiLiberto, and you're hearing Echoes from PRX. George Winson goes inside his piano, and Depeche Mode sing about their inner psychology. I've also got music for the future. That's an album by Lands. They're a duo out of Florida who have been crafting kind of a dream pop electronic sound that might remind you a bit of the Cocteau Twins. They're fronted by Rainier Woodard, and they have a

Music for the Future by Lands. That's with two N's. I've got that coming up on Echoes with two E's. From his most recent album, Slow Flow and Dancer, here's Andreas Vollenweider with Up and Out.

You're hearing echoes from PRX, and I'm John DiLibretto. Coming up, I've got music from The National off their latest album, The First Two Pages of Frankenstein, a track that features singer Phoebe Bridgers, who is all over the place these days. But let's start with George Winston. This is from his album, Night. He goes inside the piano. At the beginning of this track, it's called Wahine Hololio.

from their latest album, Opium, Secret Sky, the group comprised of mostly members of Lorena McKennitt's band, including cellist and singer Caroline Lavelle. Ride the Wind, the name of that track. That came out of Michael Whalen from his Echoes May CD of the month. It's called Our April Tigers. You can read my review of that recording on our website at echoes.org. And while you're there, check out the Echoes CD of the Month Club. You can get great albums like that every single month. Just go to echoes.org. Find out about the Echoes CD of the Month Club. You can also hear an interview with Michael Whalen along with Michael Brook and Jeff Oster, and that is up in the Echoes podcast. Before Michael Whalen, we heard The National, Your Mind Is Not Your Friend, featuring singer Phoebe Bridgers. That's from their new album, The First Two Pages of Frankenstein. And up at the top, George Winston from his latest, Night. Coming up in the next half hour, I've got some Depeche Mode. It's all ahead as Echoes continues from PRX.

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1: 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For example, did you know the story of how Leonard Nimoy came up with Live Long and Prosper for Star Trek? Or how Columbia is dealing with a hippo problem that goes back directly to Pablo Escobar? 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
2: 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I'm John DiLibretto. Music by Tayo Ray ahead off the album Shattering Stimuli. But let's start with Olafur Arnalds going back a couple of years. This is the title piece to his album, Remember.

Tayo Ray from his latest album, Shattering Stimuli. Tayo Ray, of course, also known as Saul Stokes. And that came out of Depeche Mode, My Favorite Stranger, from their latest Memento Mori. Olaf Arnold up at the top. Coming up, I've got some music by Lands, a really interesting duo out of Florida. You can get a playlist for today's show on our website. That is at echoes.org. That playlist will have links to these albums and tunes. Once again, it's all at echoes.org. Here's some music by Hammock. This album was an Echoes CD of the Month back in February, which seems so long ago. It's called Love in the Void.

0: perhaps the persona of James Chapman Windows Open from his all-electronic instrumental album, Counter Melodies, and that came out of Lands with Wheels in Motion from their new one, Music for the Future. And over the top, Untruth by Hammock. I'm John DiLiberto. Thank you for being with me in this first hour of Echoes today. 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
1: 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Coming up tomorrow at WCBE, Mikey Brennan welcomes Infinity Song to the Global Village, and Mike Foley has Check Eye In during the morning mix to talk about their music and playing this weekend at the Columbus Arts Festival. 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There's four stages worth of music and performance, food from lobster to squeaky cheese curds, as well as hands-on activity for the whole family. And some good weather in store. Despite a chance of rain tomorrow morning, a high temperature of 84 degrees and sunny skies the afternoon. Clear Friday night, the low of 62 degrees, and more sun on the way Saturday, with a high temperature of 86. Currently, we have partly cloudy skies and 79 degrees. It's 11 o'clock. Let's head back to Echoes.
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1: Kat Duma, she's just released her debut album, Real Life. It gets surreal this hour on Echoes. You've been hearing Jeff Oster quite a bit lately on the new album from Michael Whalen. He's all over playing his flugelhorn. Here he is for one of his own recordings. This is Ibiza Sunrise, the Chris Coco mix.

You're hearing echoes from PRXN. I'm John DiLiberto. Coming up, music from John Hassell and Kat Duma. But let's start with David Kahn.

0: What a trance-inducing piece there, Divine, S.O.S. by John Hassell. It's off his album, Marifa Street, Magic Realism, Volume 2. Definitely miss John Hassell and his amazing trumpet playing. That came out of Cat Duma, Real Life, title track to her debut recording. And Philip Selway, the drummer from Radiohead, doing things that aren't drumming, singing and playing stringed instruments, the heart of it all. It's from his album, Strange Dance. And up at the top, David Kahn with Kirkufell. Coming up in the next half hour, we're going to be hearing some Beach House and Sky Moon, Maria. It's all ahead as Echoes continues from PRX. Did you know about the Echoes app? 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
0: You're hearing Echoes from PRX, and I'm John DiLiberto. Coming up, I've got some Beach House, but let's start with the trio of Arooj Aftab, Vijay Iyer, and Shahzad Ismaili. This is from their album called Love in Exile.

from the EP Become, Beach House with American Daughter, and that came out of a really interesting trio. The singer was Aruj Aftab. She is from Pakistan. The pianist was Vijay Iyer. He is from America. And playing bass and doing some electronics, Shahzad Ismaili. His parents were from Pakistan, but I think he was born in America as well. This is from their album called Love in Exile. Very spacey recording. Coming up, I've got Active Region. You can get a playlist for today's show that you will find on our website. That is at echoes.org. Our playlists have links to these albums and tunes. It's all at echoes.org. From the album Dreaming Out Loud is Sky Moon Maria.

0: some really nice sequencer-driven music there. Active Region from a new album called Horizon Dispatch. That was Into the Black, and that came out of Introvert by Sky Moon Maria. I'm John DiLiberto. Thank you for being with me in this hour of Echoes today. Jeff Town is the producer of the show. 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
3: Echoes returns Monday night at 10, right here on WCBE. Some gentler temperatures ahead for Columbus and Central Ohio. We've got an overnight low tonight around 73 degrees with a slight chance of thunderstorms. That should trail off tomorrow morning, leaving sunny skies and a high of 84. Cool and clear on Friday night with a low of 62 degrees. Sunny and warm on Saturday with a high in the mid-80s. Currently, we have partly cloudy skies and 79 degrees. Thanks for joining us. Coming up on midnight.

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Thank you.

See my third eye, heard I got a bird's eye view, so I learn I am above and below for the purpose. Us is a must, so we nerd out. Earning my terms with these sermons, discernment, my service. I'm certain you ain't heard out. 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So I stop in the track,

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0: Wake it up, wake it up. 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

Canal Street was part of the grounding I had in understanding that no struggle is straight.

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0: 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I'm a student here at the Career Center and an intern at WCBE. 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
1: 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Thunderbird? Is it me you're thinking of? If you gotta take somebody, I hope it's me that you

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0: Live from NPR News in Washington, I'm Korva Coleman. There is a lack of clarity around a potential peace deal with Iran. President Trump said yesterday he was calling off threatened U.S. military strikes against Iran. He then said a deal could happen with Iran in the next few days and even a signing in Europe. But Iran's foreign ministry says no deal has been finalized. President Trump has previously declared the Iran negotiations, quote, boring. NPR's Danielle Kurtzleben says Trump has focused a lot of his energy recently on personal building projects.
1: He's torn down the East Wing to build a ballroom and military complex. He wants to build a massive arch near Arlington National Cemetery and a pedestrian bridge next to the Lincoln Memorial. And he just completed work on the Lincoln Memorial reflecting pool.
0: NPR's Danielle Kurtzleben reporting. Other projects that aren't getting as much attention from the president include ending Russia's war in Ukraine or overhauling the nation's health care system, as he previously discussed. Billionaire Elon Musk's company, SpaceX, has launched the biggest initial public offering in history. The company will open trading today on the Nasdaq Stock Exchange, raising around $75 billion. NPR's John Ruwich has more.
2: The previous record holder for the biggest IPO was the Saudi oil company Saudi Aramco. It raised nearly $30 billion when it listed in 2019. SpaceX will more than double that with a $75 billion payload. The company has confirmed that it will sell more than 555 million shares at $135 each. SpaceX has big plans for spending the money to grow its rocket, satellite communications, and artificial intelligence businesses. The listing will open SpaceX up to a new level of scrutiny, though, because it'll have to publish quarterly and annual financial reports. Some analysts say investing in SpaceX is a bet on Elon Musk, who will be firmly in control. He is CEO, board chairman, and holds more than 80% of voting power among shareholders. John Ruwich, NPR News.
0: The U.S. men's national soccer team will play its first game of the FIFA World Cup tonight in Los Angeles. NPR's Becky Sullivan reports from L.A. They will take on Paraguay.
3: U.S. soccer has been planning for this World Cup for a long, long time. After the Americans failed to qualify for the World Cup back in 2018, they cleaned house and a new staff brought in a whole new generation of young players to develop. The 2022 tournament was a first test for the young squad. They reached the round of 16. Now they're older. The core is in their prime and they're playing here at home. Here's midfielder Tyler Adams.
4: This is like, for me, the biggest opportunity to just really grow the game, like to inspire people, to show that American players are at the level of the rest of the world.
3: Paraguay is the first of the team's three group stage matches. Next up will be Australia, then Turkey, then, the team hopes, a run in the knockout round. Becky Sullivan, NPR News, Los Angeles.
0: You're listening to NPR News from Washington. There were reports of several tornadoes near the Great Lakes yesterday. At least three were reported in Illinois. The tracking site PowerOutage.us says close to 600,000 customers are without power this morning, and almost half of those are in Illinois. There are also reports that one person has been killed by storms in Iowa. The U.S. Forest Service has now exceeded its hiring targets for wildland firefighters. They'll be deployed for the summer fire season. NPR's Kirk Siegler tells us the West is on edge after a very warm, dry winter.
5: New numbers provided to NPR by the U.S. Forest Service show the agency has now hired more than 11,500 seasonal firefighters, which is ahead of where Chief Tom Schultz says they need to be. Schultz is warning of a potentially long and smoky summer in the West.
6: So we do have conditions that are alarming, but we are prepared for that.
5: Schultz credits the solid hiring numbers to recent pay raises approved for federal wildland firefighters, but he acknowledges morale is still a big issue after President Trump cut thousands of permanent staff in the last year. Those included experienced veterans who were part of elite incident command teams and so-called red card holders who were trained to deploy to major fires. Kirk Siegler, NPR News, Boise.
0: A Southern California aerospace company near Los Angeles is facing more than 30 lawsuits, and some suits cover dozens of plaintiffs. This comes after one of GKN Aerospace chemical tanks leaked a dangerous substance last month. Some 50,000 residents got evacuation orders. You're listening to NPR.
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0: John Butler wrapping up that set for us with Going Solo, the morning mix. We like to do it together, right? Bring in guests 6 o'clock hours, a little too early. So we usually go the 8 o'clock hour, sometimes 7 o'clock hour. We've got somebody coming in the 8 o'clock hour. We'll get to that. Chawa before that. Why You Want to Do Me Like That. Irma Thomas helping out on that track. Happy Landing in that set. Soul Sugar and Dub Shepherds. Jeff Black started things off. He recently came through town. Played live with Maggie. Needed the Rain, the name of the song. Well, good morning. Thank you for spending some time with the Morning Mix here on WCBE. 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Thank you. And through a partnership with the Greater Columbus Arts Council, presenting the Columbus Arts Festival now through June 14th, held on the downtown riverfront. The event includes work from 250-plus artists, entertainment on 4 stages, hands-on activities for families, food, and more. All the information at columbusartsfestival.org. We have loved bringing in some of the performers at this weekend's arts festival all week long. We started off Monday with Sophie and Noah from Blue Cone. Emily Searing joined us on Tuesday. Imani on Wednesday. Still thinking about Imani's Fast Five. Eastwood, a few couple members were in yesterday. Today we're going to have members of the band Check Eye in at around 8:30, 8:40. So tune in for that. Couple reminders, the WCBE tent will be out there today. We'll have some pop-up sessions, but we're at the corner of Maine and Washington, so come on by. Hey, if you bring an instrument, who knows, you could have a little pop-up session if there's not one scheduled. So we're going to have some fun this weekend. It's definitely today, this afternoon, at the Columbus Arts Festival. Again, columbusartsfestival.org for all the details. More art coming up in the form of music. David Byrne on the way, Gogo Bordello, Death Cab for Cutie, Lucy Dacus, They Might Be Giants, Two Door Cinema Club too. Please stick around.
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0: Oh, what a band, what an album. Two Door Cinema Club from the Tourist History release, Undercover Martin, band celebrating 15 years of that album. Dropping all my files here. It's hard to keep track of all these shows. We love doing it, though. Two Door Cinema Club, Kemba Live. Get this on the calendar, Friday, September 25th. I might see you there. They Might Be Giants. Great tune, Wu-Tang, before that. Lucy Dacus' new single, Planting Tomatoes. Death Cab for Cutie in that set. Go-Go Bordello. We started things off with David Byrne and Ghost Train Orchestra. What is the reason for it? Well, good morning. Thank you for spending some time with the Morning Mix here on WCBE. Made it to a Friday. We'll wrap up this first hour of the show with a little help from Jack White and Kid Mammoth. Please stick around.
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0: Kid Mammoth helping us wrap up first hour of the Morning Mix on a Friday. 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
1: Live from NPR News in Washington, I'm Corva Coleman. President Trump has nominated federal prosecutor Jay Clayton to serve as the next director of national intelligence. If confirmed, that would limit the time that incoming acting director Bill Pulte could lead the agency. Pulte has no intelligence background and drew bipartisan opposition. NPR's Eric McDaniel says Jay Clayton does have an intelligence background and was the former head of the Securities and Exchange Commission.
2: He currently serves as U.S. Attorney for the Southern District of New York. And while there, his office has done a couple high-profile things, not least of which is the indictment of former Venezuelan President Nicolas Maduro. Clayton has been confirmed by the Senate before for the SEC, which is a good sign for his ability to be confirmed again.
1: NPR's Eric McDaniel reporting. The Food and Drug Administration is taking a step to respond to the current outbreak of New World screwworm. The FDA has authorized the use of a generic flea medicine to treat screwworm cases in cats and dogs. NPR's Sydney Lupkin reports.
3: New World screwworms are flies that lay eggs in living mammals, usually cattle. If left untreated, screwworm maggots can cause secondary infections and other deadly damage. A U.S. screwworm outbreak began earlier this month with an infected calf in Texas. There are now six cases total, according to the Department of Agriculture. The USDA also confirmed the parasite in a dog in New Mexico on Monday. The FDA has authorized generic nitinpyrim tablets for emergency use in dogs, puppies, cats, and kittens. The tablets are available over the counter, but veterinarians may still need to physically remove remaining screwworm larvae. Although screwworms mostly affect livestock, in rare cases, they can infest humans and pets. Sydney Lupkin, NPR News.
1: Veterans groups are protesting a proposal to cut back on VA disability benefits for certain conditions. NPR's Quill Lawrence reports the Trump administration says the cuts would save the VA $57 billion over a decade.
4: There's bipartisan support for a bill to allow disabled veterans to also collect military retirement pay. That's called the Richard Starr Act, and it's been stalled in Congress for 5 years, in part because budget hawks opposed the cost. But Republicans surprised Democrats and veterans groups when they proposed to pay for it by reducing the disability rates for vets in the future who have two very common ailments. Those are tinnitus and sleep apnea. Both conditions are often linked to combat and exposure to toxins at war. Democrats say any offset should come not from the VA budget, but the Pentagon. The VFW says in a statement, quote, "A grateful nation pays its debts to veterans. It does not send them an invoice." Quill Lawrence, NPR News.
1: Contemporary artist David Hockney has died at the age of 88, according to his publicist. Hockney, who was born in the UK, painted colorful views of California that led some to call him an icon. His pool scenes gained him much admiration. This is NPR. President Trump says a deal with Iran is very close and something could be signed in Europe within days. Iran's foreign minister has denied this. Yesterday, Trump threatened to bomb Iran heavily. Hours later, he walked that back, saying he had canceled the attacks and that an agreement was close. No details of any agreement have emerged. Pope Leo says the world must not become indifferent to migrants who die at sea. He met with migrants, people who survived trafficking, and with rescue workers. The pontiff's meeting was in the Canary Islands. From Religion News Service, Claire Giangrave has more.
5: At a port once known as the Port of Shame, where thousands of migrants were stranded in 2020 while trying to reach Europe, Leo said Europe cannot claim to defend human dignity while its seas become unmarked graves. He also said the church cannot remain silent. He told migrants they have a right to be protected from trafficking and exploitation. The Pope condemned the, quote, "monsters who profit from the deadly migration routes, as well as those who turn a blind eye to the suffering of migrants." The Pope has been sharply critical of world leaders, including President Trump, who take an anti-immigrant stance. He said, "human dignity has no passport." For NPR News, I'm Claire Giangrave.
1: President Trump is opening protected waters in the Pacific Ocean to commercial fishing. that could endanger areas such as the National Marine Sanctuary, Papahanumokuakea, in Hawaii. Native Hawaiian cultural groups are opposing Trump's action. I'm Corva Coleman, NPR News.
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0: Oh, come on. How about new music there from Goose? The album out today. That one caught my ear on the drive in. Looks like 15 songs, including that one. That's track 10, Pop. A Big Modern, the name of the release. Another full-length release from the band Goose out today. Let's see, Alistair Green before that with Temptation. Not to be confused with Goose. We had Geese in there with Bow Down. Gustav with Close. Gus and the TV. There's a G theme in this set. Ghost Rider, the name of the track from Gus and the TV. Hey, Gus and the TV, by the way, will be out at the WCBE tent at the Arts Fest this afternoon. A performance as well. We'll have updates throughout the day. I'm going to head over there around 11:30. But we want you to come by and see us. We're going to have pop-up sessions around the tent as well, and we're going to broadcast at least partial songs or a couple of songs from each artist throughout the day here on WCBE. So we are looking forward to the Columbus Arts Festival, columbusartsfestival.org for all the details. Another band coming in later, about an hour from now, band Check Eye coming in. Looking forward to that. And let's see, Gussie Miller started things off for us. Fort Hayes grad in the 80s, now out in L.A. Love Can Heal the World, uplifting track. What we need on a Friday. Last time I touched base with Gussie, by the way, we're real quick. He wants to do another show here in town. So maybe another return for Gussie Miller. We're looking forward to that. Well, good morning. Thank you for spending some time with the Morning Mix here on WCBE. Oh, 15, 20 minutes away or so, we'll have more tickets to give away for the Buckeye Country Superfest happening tomorrow at Ohio Stadium. Always a big event. Want to let you know that support for what you hear comes from listeners like you. We rely on you. Thank you. 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

0: Oh, they take you there every time they play. We love that band, the Deep Tones, Take Me There. Of course, the Deep Tones earlier this year put on a fundraiser for us at Dick's Den back in March. We appreciated that so much. Rob and Nate from the band have been here on the Morning Mix, coming together for music, for community, for what we love about art. And we love the Deep Tones. Deep Tones, by the way, out at the Arts Festival. Let me go look at the schedule here. A Saturday 5:30 show, columbusartsfestival.org. For the full lineup, events, maps, you name it, WCBE, we're going to have a tent out there, as usual, at the corner of Main and Washington. We're going to have some pop-up sessions there, and we're going to stream a couple songs from some of the bands that play right out in front of our tent. So come on by if you can. If you're going to be out there this afternoon, come on by and see us. We'd love to meet you. Or if we already, I feel like we already know each other. Come on by and just say hi, and we'll have some fun down at the Arts Fest. And you know what I'm going to bring? I'm going to have to bring this pocket tambourine. It's on me all the time. Maybe the actual tambourine, just in case anybody needs a little tambourine on something. We'll have it out there. Good morning, by the way. Thank you for spending some time with us. We made it to a Friday. We're excited for the Arts Festival. Let's retrace our steps real quick. Imagine Dragons, nice to meet you. Claro in there, Add Up My Love. We also heard from Phineas in that set. Support for what you hear comes from listeners like you. We rely on you. Thank you so much. And also from the Holland Theater, a home for the performing arts in downtown Belle Fountain, Logan County. The Holland and Windmill Productions present 9 to 5, the musical, June 19th and 20th. 7:30 p.m. shows on those dates, and a June 21st date at 2 p.m. Learn more at theholland.org. We've got more tickets to give away for big show tomorrow. Buckeye Country Superfest, Ohio Stadium. We'll give those tickets away when we come back. 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
0: It's coming up later tonight, 8 o'clock, here on WCBE. Big show tomorrow, Ohio Stadium. Annual event just keeps getting bigger and bigger. Buckeye Country Superfest. Tyler Childers, Red Clay Strays, Lord Huron, Sierra Farrell, Flatland Cavalry, and Caitlin Butts tomorrow, Ohio Stadium. If you want to go, give me a call. Let's take, I'll play the third artist on this list. So let's take caller number 3 at 614-821-9223. 614-821-9223. That's 821-WCBE. Pair of tickets to tomorrow's Buckeye Country Superfest at Ohio Stadium. I love this band, Lord Huron, and we'll play a cut from the Cosmic Selector Volume 1. This is Watch Me Go. You could go to the show. Give me a call. Lord Huron on the Morning Mix on WCBE.

0: Well, one of our favorites there, Jen Miller, from the new album Quiet Parts Out Loud. Check it out. That's a track with Peter Feelgood, You Don't Want to Know. Jen Miller spent a lot of time here in Central Ohio, now based in Tennessee. Last time she came through, it was a snowy day, a snowy week, I think, that whole week. She came in and just brightened up the day, shared the music with us, her stories, performed. Fantastic. One of the sessions you can check out at WCBE.org. Helping us wrap up another hour of the Morning Mix. And I want to let you know that support for what you hear comes from listeners like you. We rely on you. We appreciate you so much. Thank you. Also from a partnership with the Greater Columbus Arts Council presenting the Columbus Arts Festival now through Sunday, held on the downtown riverfront, including work from more than 250 artists, entertainment on four stages, hands-on activities for families, food, and more. All the information and performance lineup at columbusartsfestival.org. We have loved bringing in performers at this year's Arts Festival in here on the Morning Mix. We've got one more. We're wrapping up the week with band Check Eye coming in here in a little bit. We're excited to chat with them. And WCBE down at the festival as well at Maine and Washington. Come see us. We'll have some pop-up performances as well. More music coming up after the news from NPR.
1: Live from NPR News in Washington, I'm Korva Coleman. President Trump says that a deal is close with Iran and something could be signed within days, possibly in Europe. But Iran has not agreed with this. NPR's Ea Batraoui says Trump is claiming wide support.
2: He's saying everyone has approved the deal. He's leaving out a clear timeline for when that can happen. He says it could happen in the next few days with the two sides signing a deal in Europe. But Iran says it's not yet done. Iran's foreign ministry says a deal has not been finalized. And Iranian media say that 2 weeks ago, there was almost a deal in place, but they say Trump added new demands.
1: NPR's Ea Batraoui reporting. President Trump is nominating federal prosecutor Jay Clayton as his next permanent director of national intelligence. Clayton formerly served as the head of the Securities and Exchange Commission. His office is overseeing the prosecution of former Venezuelan leader Nicolas Maduro on drug trafficking charges. There's been bipartisan opposition to President Trump's choice for the incoming acting director, Bill Pulte. Pulte does not have any background in intelligence. The agency he runs is responsible for regulating mortgages. High inflation has not stopped U.S. households from spending. The Bank of America Institute reports credit and debit card spending was up a little more than 5% in May compared to the same time last year. NPR Stephen Bisaha has more.
3: Even if you take gas out of the equation, spending was up 3.9%. Consumers also bought more tickets to fly, despite airfare being up 27% from last year. David Tinsley is senior economist at the Bank of America Institute, and he says the spending is continuing despite economic tailwinds from inflation.
4: Almost to a surprising extent, most consumers are weathering those.
3: But there are some tension points for lower and middle income households.
4: Their spending growth is actually running still a little bit ahead of their wage growth.
3: Meaning some consumers have to make that up in other ways, like cutting into how much they're saving or what savings they have. Stephen Bisaha, NPR News.
1: President Trump is opening the waters of protected areas in the Pacific Ocean to commercial fishing. The move is opposed by Native Hawaiian cultural groups, as NPR's Lauren Summer reports.
5: The largest protected area in the country is in the northwestern Hawaiian Islands. Papahānaumokuakea National Marine Sanctuary is home to pristine coral reefs and habitat for rare species. Trump has signed a proclamation to open most of its waters to commercial fishing, along with two other Pacific marine monuments. The move is supported by the tuna fishing industry, which says it's facing tough international competition. Conservation groups say rolling back protections puts the unique ecosystem at risk. The area is also considered sacred by Native Hawaiian cultural groups who fought for decades for it to receive protections. Lauren Summer, NPR News.
1: You're listening to NPR News from Washington. British contemporary artist David Hockney has died at the age of 88, according to his publicist. Pilar Galvan has more.
6: David Hockney grew up in a small English town and honed his craft as a painter in London. As he told NPR in 2016,
7: I mean, I do get a deep pleasure from looking. I can look at a little puddle on a road in Yorkshire and just have the rain falling on it and think it's marvellous.
6: But Hockney moved to sunny Southern California and lived there for more than 5 decades. There he could express his queer identity. He painted swimming pools, neon-colored landscapes, and flamboyant portraits. David Hockney also worked in mediums such as montage photography and, more recently, iPad illustration. He captured simple beauty. For NPR News, I'm Pilar Galvan.
1: A Southern California aerospace company near Los Angeles is facing more than 30 lawsuits. Some lawsuits cover dozens of plaintiffs. This comes after one of GKN Aerospace's chemical tanks leaked a dangerous substance last month. Some 50,000 residents got evacuation orders. There were several reports of tornadoes near the Great Lakes yesterday. At least 3 tornadoes were reported in Illinois. The tracking site PowerOutage.us says more than 525,000 customers are without power this morning, and about half of those are in Illinois. There are also reports that one person has been killed by storms in Iowa. I'm Corva Coleman, NPR News.
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0: All nothing like a live show, and we've got a couple things for you here. So we've got one more pair of tickets for the Buckeye Country Superfest, and we'll take a call for those. The consolation prize, if you don't get that, is Sierra Ferrell tickets. Sierra performing at Buckeye Country Superfest, of course, but also a special show tonight, kind of a pre-Country Superfest show at the Bluestone, along with the Broody Brothers. So that'll be the consolation prize. That one's actually sold out. So we'll do this a couple ways. I'll give you the number first, 614-821-9223, 614-821-9223. That's 821-WCBE. Sierra Ferrell, fourth on the list. We'll take caller number 4 for Buckeye Country Superfest, and then we will also give those tickets away for Sierra and the Broody Brothers, a show tonight at the beautiful Bluestone. How about, you know, I always say Sierra Ferrell can sound good with anybody. She sounds good on her own, of course, but here's a track with Mumford & Sons here on the Morning Mix. It's called Here. Enjoy.

Oh, that's a good one. That is Sierra Farrell along with Mumford and Sons on the track here. Sierra Farrell, part of Buckeye Country Superfest. We just gave those tickets away to Chad. Taya picked up a pair earlier this morning, as did Andrew. It looks like on this list, Maggie may have one more pair of tickets for Buckeye Country Superfest later this afternoon. So tune into the Global Village noon to 4. What is still available is this really fun show that takes place tonight featuring Sierra Farrell and the Broody Brothers. It's sold out, but we've got a pair of tickets for you if you want to go to that. Again, tonight, the Bluestone. It looks like doors 7 o'clock, show around 8. 614-821-9223. That's 821-WCBE. Pair of tickets to tonight's Buckeye Country Superfest kind of preview with Sierra Farrell. That sounds good, too. That's a good consolation prize at the Bluestone tonight. We'll keep things moving here on the Morning Mix. I love this song from Taranzo Cannon, who has been here to WCBE to perform years ago. And I think of this song, and, you know, you have to go through the week to get to a Friday and the Columbus Arts Festival, right? This has had to go through it to get to it. Taranzo Cannon on the Morning Mix on WCBE.

way to breathe. You had to go through it. You had to go through it. You had to go through it to get to it. You had to go through it. He had to go through it, Lord, yeah. Had to go through it to get to it.

0: One of many songs rolling around in my head, sometimes in fragments, but that is Johnny Blue Sky's Situation and Mutiny After Midnight, the name of that one. Johnny Blue Sky's and the Dark Clouds coming to town for the big show at Nationwide Arena Wednesday, October 7th. Put that one on the calendar. Ali Venable with Black Cat in that set as well. Money and Power, the name of Ali's latest release, but Ali has been doing some collaborative work with Kenny Wayne Shepherd, so we're looking forward to what that sounds like. Pixies in that set with You're So Impatient. Masha Margier as well with Come Inside, and we told you about Taranzo Cannon. Had to go through it to get to it. Had to go through the rest of the early work week to get to Friday. Good morning. Thank you for spending some time with the Morning Mix. And Arts Festival this weekend, we have a couple band members from the band Check Eye we're going to chat with in just about 10 minutes or so. They are performing, one of many bands at the Columbus Arts Festival. We'll be out there as well at the corner of Main and Washington. Some pop-up sessions at our little tent there, and we're going to broadcast some of those as well. So we're looking forward to a fun day out at the Arts Festival. ColumbusArtsFestival.org for all the details. A little more music coming up here as well on the Morning Mix. John Leshefsky and fun band called Dream Nails coming up. Please stick around.
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0: That's a good track there from local band Check Eye. That is Obsolete, latest single, performing at the Arts Festival this weekend, Saturday, 1:45 on the Rich Street stage. And we are thrilled to have Darren and Jordan from the band live in the studio here on the Morning Mix with us. Darren, Jordan, welcome to the Morning Mix. Welcome to WCBE. Good to have you.
1: Thank you.
2: Yeah, good morning. Thanks for having us.
0: Yeah, just get closer to those mics there. And,
3: we'll get going.
0: Yeah, we want to hear those great voices.
2: Sweet. Good morning.
0: But good morning. Tell us about that song we just heard. What inspired, what informed the lyrics maybe and the sound you guys are looking for?
2: Yeah, sure. That song started, it was the first song we wrote together as a band. The EP that's out is like a little, more of like a recording project that I just did in my bedroom. And then I recruited some friends. So, that was the first one we wrote together as a band, and I think it was like, it was more fun because I wanted it to be more like rocking and rolling, because I was like, oh, we have a 4-piece band now, we can play loud rock music. Mm-hmm. The lyrics are, it's just about like basically giving up your life to AI. I really hate just modern technology and AI. I'm a curmudgeon, so it's like kind of just about how it feels like outsourcing your brain to a tech lord is what AI is. So that's the vibe of the song. Mm-hmm.
0: Well, we can feel that there, and we appreciate you making some real stuff for us to enjoy. Well, tell us about the band, how you guys came together, what you're looking to do, and sure. And a little bit more about this basement work with the EP. But start with the formation of the band, how you guys came together.
2: Okay. Yeah. Darren plays in a bunch of bands in town, and I played in a couple other bands. So I think Darren was one of the first people to message me when I put out the Check Eye EP, and he was like, I like this. And I was like, that's great, because I need a guitar player. So do you want to do it? So that's kind of how that came together. Our buddy Nate, the bass player, is kind of same situation, plays in different bands and just known each other for a while. And then Jelani, our drummer, we actually worked together back in the day, well, not back, like 2 years ago, but we worked together, and everyone at work was like, he plays drums and you play guitar, I bet you guys would like each other. And then we met and we did. So I don't know if you have anything to add, Darren, but
1: yeah, I think that for me it was I knew Jordan, and then he had like recorded that stuff himself, and I did listen to it and I really really liked it. So when I don't know, I try to make a point if friends do something like that to reach out to them to let them know that what they did was really good and they need to keep going, because I sincerely like the song. So then I think you had a show sort of booked and asked me to fill in at first
2: probably, and then
1: here we are like a year later.
2: Yeah,
1: after that.
2: So, that's the trick people into playing your band. Yeah. No, it's not that much time, just play one gig with
1: I know, and I had like a month to learn the songs, and I was like, this will be no problem. But then it was
2: we
1: pulled it off. But then so it went really well, so then it's kind of
2: know the songs because you filled in that date, so you might as well just
1: stay in the band. Yeah.
0: Yeah, I'm fascinated by this though. So how do you just come together and start? How do you know? Like, when did you know that you were gelling together as a group?
2: Well, the funny thing is, like, it went through a couple different people. It was never like an official tryout or anything. I just had like other friends filling in. All my friends make really awesome music and art, and it's really cool. So everyone's so busy doing their own thing. So I think we were kind of just jamming around, and had a different friend helping on bass for a while, and then he wasn't available anymore. I think you were the only one that ever really played guitar with us.
1: Yeah, I think so.
2: And I think we were like rocking it as a 3-piece, and I was just like, it would sound better with another guitar player. But yeah, once like Jelani came in and the four of us got together after like a practice or two, I was like, yeah, this is sick. Mm-hmm. It's cool too though, because it really went from like my own headspace of like this weird bedroom EP thing, and then like bringing the band in kind of like let us do a lot of more cool stuff where it's like, oh, we can like jam and play louder and like kind of improvise a little bit now that we're like four humans playing music together. it's not just me behind the computer.
1: Yeah. And, the thing that I've liked about it, I think, is that, I don't know, people, like, after doing this for a while, you know, being in a band can be, like, a social thing where you hang out a lot and, like, have a couple beers and, like, catch up. But I really enjoyed this because it is mostly about working on the songs, and everybody's had some experience. So we show up and it's really focused, and it's really just about working on the songs and the music more. It's still fun, but I really appreciated that aspect of it.
0: We appreciate it as well. It is Czech Eye and Darren and Jordan from the band in with us. The band performing at the Columbus Arts Festival Saturday, Rich Street Stage. All the details, columbusartsfestival.org. We heard the new single. What about in terms of new material, singles in the works, album, another EP? What are we, what's cooking with Czech Eye?
2: Yeah. We have, like I said, we all play in other bands, so there's a lot going on. But Czech Eye, we have like half a record written right now, so we're trying to finish that up. It's kind of one of those situations where, like, do we make an EP or an album? But the guy that just did our single, Obsolete, we really like him, and it sounded awesome.
1: So Alex Douglas?
2: Douglas. Alex Douglas, so he's awesome. Shout out. And John Fintel for mastering. Those guys both did a really good job. But I would like to go back to them and record either an EP or a record. But I don't know. This band, the thing about this band that I like is that we don't have to set, like, hard timelines. Mm-hmm. I want there to be some sort of like, okay, like, let's do the thing, but it's like supposed to be kind of low stress. But anyway, sorry, that was a long-winded thing, but I think probably
1: I'd say by the end of the summer.
2: Yeah, fall time we're gonna try to record a record. Mm-hmm. And yeah, thank you GCAC for having us on the festival. They are awesome because they funded us a little bit, and we're gonna try to hit up them for another grant. Music is expensive. Mm-hmm. But yeah, record a record, do that, play shows. Mm-hmm. And
0: it definitely out. The value of an organization like that, a Greater Columbus Arts Council, for an up-and-coming band like you, what is it? Share it.
2: Just like, they're amazing because art is expensive and it's a huge barrier of getting into it. So not only is it beneficial to, you know, people like me, but other people that are less fortunate don't have the access to those resources. Like, to go record a song, I mean, I can just tell you, like, a single was probably, like, $500 in terms of just, like, recording, mastering, art, when you want to support all the other artists, like, paying artists for the artwork and all that, which is what you should do, and it's awesome. But, yeah, not a lot of people just have $500 laying around to go record a song, especially when you don't make money from it. So that's why GCAC is awesome, because they give you money to just put art into the world. And I think that's a really, really cool thing. So I appreciate them.
0: Mm-hmm. We appreciate them as well. And let's go back. Let's hear something from the original EP, From the Basement. what do you, I mean, you love them all, but what are you most fond of maybe on this five-track EP?
2: They're all really different. So I think I really like, my favorite is Gary Trago, because that's kind of what inspired the entire band and the whole sound. So that's probably my personal favorite. And then people seem to like Haunting Me, so that's fun. It's really cool.
0: Wow. I mean, if Gary Trago started the band,
2: yeah.
0: I mean, the sound of the band, let's go with that one.
2: For sure,
0: How about we play that one?
2: Yeah.
0: It's Gary Trago, Czech Eye on the Morning Mix on WCBE.

0: Another good one there from Czech Guy. That's off the EP, self-titled EP, Gary Trago. And I'm hearing that there's a story. Tell us about Gary Trago, Jordan and Darren.
1: yeah, sure. So Nate, who's not here right now, me and him used to live together. And we live over like Old North area, all those old houses. There's a lot of people going in and out, so you get all this junk mail from millions of different people. But we always used to just get junk mail from this guy named Gary Trago, which I just thought was a funny name. There's really no anything to it. And I'm sorry, because this is like a real human being, so if he ever hears it, it has nothing to do with you in reality. But
2: it started.
1: But anyways, Nate was outside one day like taking the trash out, and I guess some people like walked by and they were like, is Gary Trago still your landlord? And apparently he owned the house we used to live in, and he had like, they started kind of like interrogating him about all these things. They were like, oh, is it still like red carpet inside? Does he still have all those potato chips in the garage? He used to own a potato chip business. So I guess like it was kind of this like far out story. And I don't know what really just tickled my brain about that, but there was just something funny about it. So I just kind of made up a whole story about him. That's really it. Some of the lyrics are true in the sense of like, I think he owned a potato chip company. I guess he like sold chips to local bars in town. And I was just like, man, what a life. That's a cool business. and then our house didn't look anything like that anymore. I think he sold it and our landlord renovated it and all that, but that's really it.
0: Hey, well, it you inspired a song and really the sound of this core, mm-hmm. right? Of Czech Guy, mm-hmm. right?
1: Yeah.
0: So good things from that. We have Jordan and Darren in from the band Czech Guy. Again, they are performing, the band performing Saturday, 1:45 at the Rich Street Stage and ColumbusArtsFestival.org for this full schedule. And wonderful weekend. WCBE out there as well today at the tent at Main and Washington. Come by and see us. Come by and have a little pop-up session out there. Bring an instrument and we'll jam over there. We have about 5 minutes left. We'll see how many of these Fast Five. Who wants to tackle the Fast Five this morning on a Friday morning? Final Fast Five of the week. Final guest of the week.
1: Darren's
0: as we approach.
2: I'll do my best. Fest. I don't know if I'm going to sing some of these, but I'll do my best.
1: When I read over the list, I thought we were just going to talk about it, not sing it through.
0: So. We got to sing it. Come on.
1: Yeah.
0: We'll the fans want to hear the voice. The audience wants to hear the voices, especially
2: some
0: on a Friday.
2: Try to sing.
0: All right. How about what's the first song you can remember hearing that you loved?
2: I put Beastie Boys' Sabotage. Sing it first. I don't know if I can't stand it. I know you planned it.
1: Yes.
2: That's how it starts.
1: Yes.
2: Okay, that's my...
0: And what was it, though, about that one that...
2: I was super young, and I think just, like, they were, like, a rap group, and I was really into rap because that was what was so popular, but they had, like, this, like, hard, like, anthemic rock song, and it was just so catchy, and I don't know. That's like, burned in my mind.
0: That's great.
2: And I enjoy playing rock music rather than rap.
0: How about
2: music.
0: A song that, makes you feel the most nostalgic, sparks memories for you?
2: So this is the one where I have a bit of a story. So when I was a kid, we would go on road trips with our family, and my mom would play, like, the Beatles and Simon and Garfunkel. The Beatles are cool, but I never liked Simon and Garfunkel then, and I don't like them now. And I used to get sick and throw up on every car trip. No, I know I'm gonna. Any Simon and Garfunkel fans out there? There's no crossover. So I think I have this Pavlovian association with Simon and Garfunkel, and they make me feel like physically ill. So the song I picked was Cecilia. Because I think that's one of their worst songs. And it goes like... and it's kind of a sexist song. I just think it's stupid. But it's like, Cecilia, you're breaking my heart. You're shaking my confidence daily. So that's my...
0: Darren, if you get nauseous, I mean, we've got some equipment here. Jordan's going to have to take over the rest of the Fast Five here. Let's pick up the pace. How about your go-to song for dancing?
2: I put New Shoes, I Can't Wait, which is like a great song that could come on at a wedding. I don't know, the memorable thing about the song is that keyboard tone. It's like, I can't wait. And the bass line.
0: Come on, Jordan. Help him out.
2: Yeah. I just know I Can't Wait. But when that bass line kicks in,
1: I can
2: try staying off the dance floor.
1: My dance song. I don't even know the name of it, but...
0: Hey, kind of along those lines, how about a song that makes you feel like working out or motivates you to get something done you don't feel like doing at the time?
2: When I saw this question, I immediately thought of that song that used to play in the Looney Tunes that would like come on, which I looked up. I didn't know the name of it. It's Powerhouse. And it's like also doesn't have any lyrics, but it's like bum bum bum bum bum bum bum bum bum bum banana banana.
3: Oh, yeah.
2: So I think it's very recognizable. Yeah. So that was the one that I put for that.
0: What a wide mix of tunes.
2: Yeah, I was trying to take these were like some of the first
3: diverse,
2: things. A lot of the first things
3: ever
2: that came to my head when I looked at this.
0: We got about a minute left. Song that lifts you up when you're feeling down.
2: I put Waterloo Sunset by the Kinks because I think that's one of the most beautiful songs ever written. Mm-hmm. And it's like,
0: wait, what was that, Jordan? Give us a
2: dirty old river.
3: He's got it.
2: Watch it keep rolling. Yeah, I think
3: sunset.
2: I am in paradise.
3: I have a thing with like real popular songs where I don't remember the lyrics.
2: Yeah.
3: But I know all the melodies.
2: So that's my last pick.
0: Well, Darren, Jordan of the band Check Eye, thank you so much for coming in. Best of luck on the rest of the new material.
3: Yeah, thanks for
0: having
3: us.
0: And the Arts Festival show this weekend, Saturday.
3: Yes.
2: Yeah, that's right.
0: ColumbusArtsFestival.org. Thanks so much for coming in.
2: Yeah.
3: Cool. Thank you so much. We appreciate it.
2: Yeah, thanks a lot. This was
0: absolutely
2: fun.
0: This is 90.5 FM WCBE Columbus. The news from NPR coming up next. Come out and see us at the Arts Fest, Maine and Washington, at the tent, ColumbusArtsFestival.org. 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
4: Live from NPR News in Washington, I'm Corva Coleman. A key surveillance program that lets the U.S. collect intelligence abroad is going to expire today. This is Section 702 of the Foreign Intelligence Surveillance Act, or FISA. Lawmakers have opposed the incoming acting director of national intelligence, Bill Pulte. He's a supporter of President Trump. Pulte runs an agency overseeing mortgages and has no intelligence background. Trump is nominating federal prosecutor Jay Clayton for the permanent job as DNI. Delaware Democratic Senator Chris Coons says it's possible Congress will vote to extend the FISA measure.
5: We can, if someone other than Bill Pulte is acting DNI, or if someone else is confirmed as DNI. With the House out of session for a week, it won't happen soon. It won't have any significant impact on FISA operations in the next few weeks.
4: He spoke to NPR's Morning Edition. There's a lack of clarity around a potential peace deal with Iran. President Trump says one is close. Iran's foreign ministry says no deal has been finalized. An Israeli airstrike in Lebanon has damaged a UNESCO-listed World Heritage Site. It's in the southern city of Tyre. NPR's Jane Araf has details.
6: The ancient port of Tyre is an important Roman site, conquered by Alexander the Great and key to a powerful maritime empire. On Sunday, an Israeli airstrike cracked some of the 2,000-year-old walls, damaged columns, and shifted ancient capitals in what is known as the Egyptian port. An antiquities official, Nader Saklawi, tells NPR. He says some of the damage was caused when metal parts of a generator went flying following a strike that destroyed a century-old heritage house. Israel says it is launching attacks on Hezbollah in Tyre on Lebanon's southern coast. It did not say what it was targeting in that strike Sunday. Jane Araf, NPR News, Beirut.
4: The Men's World Cup soccer tournament has begun. Public transit agencies across the U.S. will move millions of fans to World Cup matches. NPR's Joel Rose reports there are already tensions at the main rail hub in New York City.
7: NJ Transit is so worried about problems at New York's Penn Station that it's chartered two large boats to ferry fans across the Hudson River after matches, if necessary. The agency's CEO, Chris Kaluri, says he told a top aide to start working on a backup plan during a recent string of infrastructure failures at Penn Station.
8: Lance, I think I texted you at some like ungodly hour and said, yeah, we're going to need a bigger boat.
7: Kaluri says he will not hesitate to blame any rail problems on Amtrak, which owns Penn Station and the nearby tracks. Amtrak officials say they're prepared to deliver smooth and reliable service. The first match in New Jersey is set for Saturday. Joel Rose, NPR News.
4: This is NPR. A bridge connecting the U.S. and Canada won't open immediately. There's supposed to be a ribbon cutting today for the span that connects Detroit with Windsor, Ontario. President Trump wants to block the bridge opening unless his administration gets more trade concessions from Canada. The Trump administration says it is immediately suspending funding for homelessness programs in Los Angeles. The administration is citing financial mismanagement. NPR's Jennifer Ludden reports federal officials say they will investigate the local agency that oversees the money.
9: The move is the latest blow to the Los Angeles Homeless Services Authority, or LASA, which has long coordinated services for both L.A., city, and county. Last year, audits found it failed to properly track spending or the outcome of programs. The county then said it would pull its local money out of the agency, and the city of L.A. was considering the same. Now, the federal housing agency HUD says it will investigate whether LASA broke any laws in its handling of federal contracts. In a statement, the local agency said it's already working to improve oversight. L.A. Mayor Karen Bass noted that homelessness there has finally come down the past 2 years and said HUD's actions would jeopardize that progress. Jennifer Ludden, NPR News.
4: This is the anniversary of the Air India crash in the city of Ahmedabad, India, just after takeoff. 260 people were killed. One passenger survived the crash of the Boeing 787 known as a Dreamliner. A preliminary report said two switches that controlled the jet's fuel supply were turned off. 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

0: That was music from Dylan Chambers there from his latest release, Dreaming in Technicolor. That was Love Like This. Sharon Little before that. That was Follow the Sound. And starting the show today, Future Birds. And that was Solitaires. Good morning. My name's Mike Taylor. Coming up later on AM, we'll hear Daniel Donato, and he will be at Rose Music Center Saturday, June 20th with Marty Stewart and his fabulous Superlatives. And we'll also hear from Spoon, and they will be at Kemba Live with the Beths and Squirrel Flower on June 28th. And coming up next, local music from Apricot House.
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0: That was Cat Clyde there, and that was Man's World, and Mighty Sam McLean. Before that, that was Standing in the Wings, and we also heard from Art Deco out of Canada there. That was Shell Shock, and Apricot House, based here in Central Ohio, started that set, and that was On My Mind.
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0: That was Daniel Donato there. That was Double Exposure. I've got a pair of tickets to give away now to see Daniel Donato's Cosmic Country with Marty Stewart and his fabulous Superlatives, both at Rose Music Center, Saturday, June 20th. The first caller picks up those tickets. The number to call for those is area code 614-821-9223. That's to see Daniel Donato and Marty Stewart, both at Rose Music Center, a Saturday night show on June 20th. The first caller picks up those tickets. The number to call for those is area code 614-821-9223. And we heard Jesse Roper before that from his latest, Daisy Wake Up. Came out a couple of weeks ago, and that was Sweet Little Caroline. We also heard J.D. McPherson there. That was Baby Blues, and Marabou State started that set. That was Black Oak.
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0: And that was Wild Rivers there. That was Cave and Mingo Fish Trap before that. That was Things Ain't What They Was. And starting that set, Maggie Lindemann. And that was Spine. We've got a 5-minute news update coming up from NPR. And in the weather today, a chance of showers and thunderstorms mainly this morning and gradually clearing throughout the afternoon with a high today in the lower 80s. Tonight, it'll be clear and a low in the lower 60s.
1: 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I'm your host, John DeSando. 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
1: Live from NPR News in Washington, I'm Korva Coleman. The stock markets opened last hour in New York. Billionaire Elon Musk's SpaceX company has now started selling shares on the Nasdaq stock exchange. Heard here. Stocks opened mixed this morning as SpaceX lifts off as a public company. NPR's Scott Horsley reports the Dow Jones Industrial Average climbed about 130 points in early trading.
2: SpaceX is looking to raise $75 billion by selling a small stake in the company to public investors. The funds would help to bankroll the company's space travel and artificial intelligence goals. Elon Musk will continue to control the vast majority of the company's shares, and the public offering will boost his already substantial fortune. Mortgage rates are inching higher. Freddie Mac says the average rate on a 30-year home loan is now just over 6.5%. Rates briefly dipped below 6% earlier this year, but bounced higher after the U.S. launched its war with Iran. Asian stocks rose sharply overnight. Scott Horsley, NPR News, Washington.
1: President Trump is floating a meeting with some top AI executives in coming days. NPR's Windsor Johnston says the president is expected to focus on ways the public can share in the wealth created by the tech industry.
3: As policyholders debate who should benefit from artificial intelligence, Cornell tech professor Helen Nissenbaum says it's important to remember what AI is built on.
4: We get sucked into the idea that the machines are creating, rather than understanding that the machines are creating from what humans have created.
3: Nissenbaum argues that everyday Americans don't get compensated for AI using what it gleans from them. OpenAI has suggested a public wealth fund that could give all people a share of AI profits, while Anthropic has called for policies to help workers benefit if the technology displaces jobs on a large scale. Windsor Johnston, NPR News, Washington.
1: The U.S. men's national soccer team plays its first game of the FIFA World Cup tonight in Los Angeles. NPR's Becky Sullivan reports.
5: U.S. soccer has been planning for this World Cup for a long, long time. After the Americans failed to qualify for the World Cup back in 2018, they cleaned house and a new staff brought in a whole new generation of young players to develop. The 2022 tournament was a first test for the young squad. They reached the round of 16. Now they're older. The core is in their prime and they're playing here at home. Here's midfielder Tyler Adams.
6: This is like, for me, the biggest opportunity to just really grow the game, like to inspire people, to show that American players are at the level of the rest of the world.
5: Paraguay is the first of the team's three group stage matches. Next up will be Australia, then Turkey, then, the team hopes, a run in the knockout round. Becky Sullivan, NPR News, Los Angeles.
1: You're listening to NPR. President Trump says a deal with Iran is very close and something could be signed in Europe within days. Iran's foreign minister has denied this. Yesterday, Trump threatened to bomb Iran heavily. Hours later, he walked that back, saying he'd canceled the attacks and an agreement was close. No details of an agreement have emerged. A new report suggests many aspiring teachers in the U.S. are not being adequately prepared to instruct students on how to read. NPR's Caden Mills has more.
7: The report from the National Council on Teacher Quality looks at more than 700 elementary teacher prep programs across the U.S. and finds only about half prepare educators to teach according to the science of reading. And very few programs adequately equip teachers to teach reading to English language learners, who make up a growing share of students. Federal testing shows a majority of students struggle to read at grade level. Lacking most in teacher prep programs is instruction on how to teach students to distinguish different sounds and recognize what letters they go with, according to the report. The report also notes programs may be hiding from accountability by not participating in the review. Most programs that opted out had previously received failing scores. Caden Mills, NPR News.
1: Contemporary artist David Hockney has died at the age of 88, according to his publicist. Hockney, who was born in the United Kingdom, painted colorful views of California that led some to call him an icon. His pool scenes gained him much admiration. I'm Korva Coleman, NPR News.
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0: That was Brayson Cyrus there. The release is From Now On. That was As Long As You'll Stay. Music from Cotton Jones before that. That was Up a Tree Went This Heart I Have. And we also heard Langhorne Slim there from his latest, The Dreamin' Kind. That was Dream Come True. And the Tano Jones Revelry started that set. And that one was Light It. We've got local music from Brother Hill coming up next.
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0: That was Band of Horses there. That was Biding Time is a Boat to Row. And we heard Jay Buchanan before that from his release Weapons of Beauty. He's also the frontman of the band Rival Sons. That was True Black. We also heard Sago there. That was Sad. And starting the set, based here in Central Ohio, that was Brother Hill. And that was Riverbound. We've got music from Gray Delisle and Les Green coming up next from their new one, Gray and Green. And that one came out last Friday.
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0: That was the band Monophonics out of California. That was Sound of Sinning. And Florence and the Machine before that off of Everybody's Scream. That was Kraken. And we also heard Max McNown there. That was Better Me for You, Brown Eyes. Gray Delisle and Les Green started that set. And that was I'm Gonna Let You Call Me Baby.
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0: That's Ethan Tash wrapping up the hour. That's Richard Feeling. We also heard Jason Mraz, Taj Mahal, and Steven Sanchez in that set. More music coming up after a five-minute news update from NPR.
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2: Live from NPR News in Washington, I'm Corva Coleman. The Kennedy Center in Washington, D.C. has appealed a judge's ruling that President Trump's name be removed from the building and all of the center's branding materials. NPR's Elizabeth Blair reports the judge set today as the deadline.
3: U.S. District Judge Christopher Cooper wrote that only Congress could authorize adding Trump's name to the Kennedy Center. He was ruling on a lawsuit filed by Congresswoman Joyce Beatty, one of the center's ex officio board members. The Kennedy Center appeared to be complying. Its general counsel sent a memo to staff instructing them to remove Trump's name from the logo, promotional materials, and all indoor and outdoor signage. But last night, the Kennedy Center filed a notice to appeal the judge's ruling. Beatty's lawyers filed an opposition to the appeal that says the center had ample time to appeal the judge's ruling and that, quote, this latest gambit is frivolous. Elizabeth Blair, NPR News, Washington.
2: The Indian Foreign Ministry says it has summoned the American charge d'affaires for the second time this week. That's after U.S. naval forces fired on an Indian vessel in the Gulf of Oman. Three Indian sailors were killed. As reporter Shweta Desai tells us, this is a rare public breach between India and the U.S.
4: Tensions began after U.S. forces disabled three ships manned by Indian sailors in as many days. That included a ship that American forces targeted on Wednesday, killing three Indian sailors. In a press statement, the Foreign Ministry said it lodged a, quote, strong protest with U.S. diplomat Jason Meeks over the downing of the vessels. It said that Meeks was, quote, requested to convey India's strong concerns to his authorities. U.S. Central Command, or CENTCOM, says all three vessels were attempting to transport Iranian oil in violation of an American blockade. More than 320,000 Indians work as merchant sailors, making them quite vulnerable to these attacks. For NPR News, I'm Shweta Desai.
2: The U.S. Forest Service has now exceeded its hiring targets for wildland firefighters. They'll be deployed for the summer fire season. NPR's Kirk Siegler reports the West is on edge after a warm, dry winter.
5: New numbers provided to NPR by the U.S. Forest Service show the agency has now hired more than 11,500 seasonal firefighters, which is ahead of where Chief Tom Schultz says they need to be. Schultz is warning of a potentially long and smoky summer in the West.
6: So we do have conditions that are alarming, but we are prepared for that.
5: Schultz credits the solid hiring numbers to recent pay raises approved for federal wildland firefighters, but he acknowledges morale is still a big issue after President Trump cut thousands of permanent staff in the last year. Those included experienced veterans who were part of elite incident command teams and so-called red card holders who were trained to deploy to major fires. Kirk Siegler, NPR News, Boise.
2: This is NPR. Today is the anniversary of the Air India crash in Ahmedabad, India, just after takeoff. 260 people were killed. One passenger survived the crash of the Boeing 787, known as a Dreamliner jet. A preliminary report said two switches that control the jet's fuel supply were turned off. A final report has not been released. Britain's Prime Minister Keir Starmer has suffered another blow to his leadership after his defense and armed services ministers both resigned. NPR's Fatima Al-Kassab has more from London.
7: In his resignation letter, former Defence Secretary John Healey accused the British Prime Minister of being unable and his Treasury unwilling to spend the money needed to defend the UK at what he called a dangerous time of rising threats. Healey said the government's plans fell way short at a time when the UK has said there could be an attack by Russia on NATO. Starmer has insisted the government is providing the largest increase in defence spending since the Cold War. But this has left Britain's defence plan in disarray just weeks before a key NATO summit. And it comes at a perilous time for the Prime Minister, who could face a leadership challenge this summer. Fatima Al-Kassab, NPR News, London.
2: A Southern California aerospace company near Los Angeles is facing more than 30 lawsuits, and some suits cover dozens of plaintiffs. This comes after one of GKN Aerospace chemical tanks leaked a dangerous substance last month. Some 50,000 residents got evacuation notices. The FBI has searched the facility for evidence. This is NPR.
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0: And that was Spoon there. That was Chateau Blues. I've got a pair of tickets to give away to see Spoon right now, who will be at Kemba Live with The Beths and Squirrel Flower. And that's Sunday night, June 28th. Right now, the first caller picks up a pair of tickets for that by calling us here at area code 614-821-9223. That's to see Spoon, The Beths, and Squirrel Flower, all at Kemba Live, Sunday, June 28th. The first caller picks up those tickets, and the number to call for those is area code 614-821-9223. We heard the band Everything before that. That was Sherry, and J.J. Gray and Mofro started that set from the Olusti release. That was Wonderland.
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0: That was the band Enjoy, based in the Jersey Shore area. That was Fear Control. And Coco T before that, Getting Help from Luciano. And that was Rough in a Town. And we also heard the Corey Dennison band there. That was Phone Keeps Ringing. And Quentin Scott Jones and QDK started the set from a self-titled release. And that was Cold, Cold, Cold. He's played with people like Al Kooper and Graham Nash.
1: 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Pierogi Mountain plays WCBE in the restaurant every weekday from 11 a.m. till noon, sharing our music with their audience and helping to grow the WCBE community.

0: That was Christone, Kingfish, Ingram there off of the Hard Road release. That was Crosses. We heard Mike Madison and Trash Magic before that. Mike Madison, also a member of the Tedeschi Trucks Band. That was Looky Here. And we also heard the Nick Moss Band with Dennis Grueling. That was Count On Me. Debbie Davies started the set, getting help from James Cotton on harmonica there. And that was Chicago Line. We've got music from Paul McCartney from his new release, The Boys of Dungeon Lane, coming up next.
1: Hi, this is Adam Darling.
2: And Stephanie Amber.
1: From the band Honey and Blue, saying stay tuned, because after the noon newscast, the music continues on The Global Village with Maggie Brennan.

And that was the band Fruition there. That was I'll Never Sing Your Name. Desmond Decker, before that, it was 007 Shantytown. And Paul McCartney started the set from his new one. That was Lost Horizon. We've got more music coming up on the Global Village after a 5-minute news update from NPR. In the weather today, clearing and a high in the lower 80s.

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1: Live from NPR News in Washington, I'm Windsor Johnston. President Trump is pushing back against reports about a possible deal with Iran. In a post on social media, Trump said details reported by Tehran do not match what he says was agreed to in writing. Aaron David Miller is with the Carnegie Endowment for International Peace. He says the rapidly shifting messages from the president are raising questions about whether an agreement is within reach.
2: We've been here before. There's a bit of wash, rinse, and repeat here. I think by CNN's count, this is the 39th time the president, including yesterday, 39th time the president has basically put out a statement indicating we're on the cusp of an actual deal. I think it's reasonable to assume, and it is an assumption, that we are closer than ever, but ever actually has been extremely difficult to define when you're talking about Donald Trump and U.S.-Iranian negotiations.
1: The back and forth comes as negotiators continue working toward an agreement aimed at reducing tensions and restoring shipping through the Strait of Hormuz. An Israeli airstrike in Lebanon has damaged a UNESCO-listed World Heritage Site in the southern city of Tyre. NPR's Jana Raff reports from Beirut.
3: The ancient port of Tyre is an important Roman site conquered by Alexander the Great and key to a powerful maritime empire. On Sunday, an Israeli airstrike cracked some of the 2,000-year-old walls, damaged columns, and shifted ancient capitals in what is known as the Egyptian port. An antiquities official, Nader Saklawi, tells NPR. He says some of the damage was caused when metal parts of a generator went flying following a strike that destroyed a century-old heritage house. Israel says it is launching attacks on Hezbollah in Tyre on Lebanon's southern coast. It did not say what it was targeting in that strike Sunday. Jane Araf, NPR News, Beirut.
1: The Men's World Soccer Tournament is underway. It kicked off yesterday in Mexico City, where Mexico beat South Africa in the first group stage match. Steve Futterman reports from a watch party in Los Angeles.
4: It was a festive gathering. The fans, most dressed in the Mexican team colors of green, white, and red, cheered wildly when Mexico jumped in front 1-0. El Tri, as the Mexican team is called, ended up beating South Africa 2-0. One of those attending was Victor Torres. His parents were both born in Mexico.
5: Very happy, very happy. We're excited to be here, excited for the opening of the World Cup, and hopefully Mexico keeps going up.
4: Around 3.5 million people of Mexican descent live in Los Angeles County, and it's possible the Mexican team could play a match in L.A. as the World Cup progresses. For NPR News, I'm Steve Futterman in Los Angeles.
1: On Wall Street, the Dow was up 203 points, the Nasdaq down 78. This is NPR News in Washington. A federal judge has temporarily blocked the Justice Department's nearly $1.8 billion anti-weaponization fund, despite public assurances from administration officials that the program is not moving forward. The judges ordered the government to provide sworn statements within a week from the acting attorney general and the Treasury Secretary, confirming the fund will not proceed. The Food and Drug Administration is taking a step to respond to the current outbreak of the New World screwworm. The FDA has authorized the use of a generic flea medicine to treat screwworm cases in cats and dogs. NPR's Sydney Lupkin reports.
6: New World screwworms are flies that lay eggs in living mammals, usually cattle. If left untreated, screwworm maggots can cause secondary infections and other deadly damage. A U.S. screwworm outbreak began earlier this month with an infected calf in Texas. There are now 6 cases total, according to the Department of Agriculture. The USDA also confirmed the parasite in a dog in New Mexico on Monday. The FDA has authorized generic nitinpyrim tablets for emergency use in dogs, puppies, cats, and kittens. The tablets are available over the counter, but veterinarians may still need to physically remove remaining screwworm larvae. Although screwworms mostly affect livestock, in rare cases they can infest humans and pets. Sydney Lupkin, NPR News.
1: SpaceX began trading at $150 a share. That's around 11% over the $135 the company had named as its list price. It's now officially the largest IPO in history. This is NPR.
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0: Jesse Malin with Hollywood Forever, plus Devin Gilfillian from Time Will Tell, Melissa Etheridge with The Other Side of Blue, and Dwayne Betts with Keep My Hands Clean, and Devin Allman with Peace to the World, featuring Jimmy Hall from the Blues Summit. And Dwayne Betts' new album, Isle of Hope, is out now. Devin and Dwayne of the Allman Betts Band, out with solo releases. I'm Maggie Brennan. Thanks for joining me on this Friday afternoon. And, well, lots going on today, this weekend, and coming up here in Columbus. Infinity Song will join us live today in the 2 p.m. hour, and the show is tonight over at Scully's. It's the Columbus Arts Festival. WCBE is down there on Main and Washington. We hope you can drop by. We've got some special guests joining us today as well down at the tent, and they'll also be performing at the Arts Festival, including Corey Landis and Finer Things, Talisha Holmes, Pitts and the Vipers, Gus and the TV, and Emily. And you can see all of them at the festival. You can go to columbusartsfestival.org for all the details. And it's a benefit for At Home by High on Saturday with the Worst Acoustic Trio, Lydia Loveless and the Blue Jays. We'll hear some local music to get you ready for that. X-Rated Cowboys and Paper Airplane play Dick's Den tonight. We'll hear from them coming up. And the Arcadian Wild over at the Rumba Cafe this weekend, we'll hear from them coming up in the next set, plus Daniel Donato's Cosmic Country with Marty Stewart and his Fabulous Superlatives on June 20th at Rose Music Center. We'll do a ticket giveaway for that and so much more. Young the Giant, a new song. We'll hear that today. They'll be in town for a show at Kemba Live on June 26th, and we'll have some tickets for that to give away as well. And coming up, something from the Cafe Cubano collection here on the Global Village.
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0: The Arcadian Wild with that song Dopamine. They'll perform on Saturday over at the Rumba Cafe. And details at celebrityetc.com. It's from their Welcome album, The Arcadian Wild. Tom O'Dell and the Lumineers on that song with Can Old Lovers Just Be Friends? And Asire with Corazon and Amando Garzon with Escandalo from Cafe Cubano. The Black Crowes coming up, a new one from Slow Pulp, as well as JD and some Jubu Smith featuring Charlie Hunter.
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0: Wrapping it up this hour, Jubu Smith with Charlie Hunter, and that's Extreme Pleasure, and Suru Singhe with Kinda Like That, plus JD with the Silver album. And JD will be doing a show in Columbus later in the year, in December, in fact, Saturday, December 12th, over at The Basement. And details at promowestlive.com. You also heard Slow Pulp with Better Man and the Black Crows with It's Like That. And it's all right here on listener-supported 90.5 FM WCBE Columbus. 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
1: Live from NPR News in Washington, I'm Windsor Johnston. The opening bell at the NASDAQ today as SpaceX made its market debut. NPR's Jeff Brumfield reports company shares opened above the listing price.
2: SpaceX began trading at $150 a share. That's around 11% over the $135 the company had named as its list price. It's now officially the largest initial public offering in history. The IPO is also set to make Elon Musk even richer. He could become the world's first trillionaire. The soaring stock price comes despite the fact that SpaceX has been recording big losses in its AI business. Investors are betting that Musk's vision can take the spaceflight company literally to the moon and beyond. Jeff Brumfield, NPR News.
1: A federal judge has issued a preliminary injunction blocking the Justice Department's nearly $1.8 billion anti-weaponization fund. The judge said the move was necessary despite the department's statements that the fund was not moving forward. NPR's Ryan Lucas reports.
3: At a court hearing on a lawsuit challenging the fund, U.S. District Judge Leonie Brinkema said the public statements from DOJ officials that the department was abandoning the fund were not sufficient. She noted that President Trump continues to publicly support the fund and that the government has refused to formally declare under oath that the fund is indeed dead. Judge Brinkema therefore issued a preliminary injunction blocking the fund, but she gave the Justice Department 1 week to provide a clear, unambiguous declaration under penalty of perjury, signed by the acting attorney general and the U.S. Treasury secretary, that the fund will not move ahead. If it does so, the judge said she will likely dismiss the lawsuit. If the government does not do so, then the case will move forward. Ryan Lucas, NPR News, Alexandria, Virginia.
1: Ebola continues to spread in Eastern Democratic Republic of Congo. According to the latest figures, more than 670 people have contracted the virus and 136 have died. Emmett Livingstone reports.
4: All appears calm on the streets of Bunia, a city of over 1 million people in Ituri province in eastern Congo. But the easy atmosphere belies the ongoing crisis. Hand-washing stations have sprung up everywhere. And in a central plaza, a screen blares a video explaining Ebola symptoms on loop. 185 cases have been recorded in the city. But there is active transmission in the rural hinterland, too. According to the latest government figures, confirmed cases have been recorded in over half of Ituri's health zones. No one knows the true number of people infected. Aid workers say that many people are choosing to stay at home if they develop symptoms, which is complicating the response. For NPR News, I'm Emmett Livingstone in Bunia.
1: On Wall Street, the Dow was up 352 points. This is NPR. Cleanup operations are underway across parts of the Midwest after severe storms brought tornadoes, power outages, and travel disruptions yesterday. More than 380,000 customers in Illinois and Indiana were left without electricity. Tornado damage was reported in several communities. There's one reported death in Iowa. The long-awaited opening of a massive new bridge between Detroit and Windsor, Ontario, Canada is being postponed. Officials in charge of the Gordie Howe International Bridge canceled a ribbon-cutting ceremony set for today. Quinn Kleinfelter from member station WDET reports.
5: The new span, jointly owned by Canada and the state of Michigan, would compete with the private Ambassador Bridge across one of the U.S. busiest trade corridors. But President Trump is engaging in a trade war with Canada. He's vowed to block the bridge from opening unless the U.S. receives extra trade concessions, even though Canada covered all of the cost of construction. Canadian Prime Minister Mark Carney says his nation is working through issues with the Trump administration, which is also negotiating a renewal of the free trade deal between the U.S., Canada, and Mexico. For NPR News, I'm Quinn Kleinfelter in Detroit.
1: Artist David Hockney has died. He was known for his vibrant paintings of swimming pools and California landscapes that helped define modern art. Born in Northern England, Hockney spent much of his life in Southern California and became one of the most influential British artists of the last century. He was 88 years old. This is NPR.
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Hi, I'm Royal Tangwe. I'm a student here at the Career Center and an intern at WCBE. 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

0: details at nataliesgrandview.com. I'm Maggie Brennan. This is the Global Village. Greg Mobius with me to chat for a couple minutes. So much going on today, this weekend, and
1: city's a buzz this weekend. The Columbus Arts Festival downtown going on right now. You can join WCBE at the corner of Washington and Main Streets. That's where we have set up shop for the day, and we are going to be showcasing some of the musical talent that you can catch down at the Arts Festival today. We'll showcase them at our tent at Washington and Main Street, starting at 2:30 with Corey Landis and the Finer Things. And we'll have that live here on 90.5 at 2:30. But if you're heading down to the Arts Fest, check them out at Washington and Main with WCBE. A little bit later on, we'll have Talisha Holmes on the air and live at the Arts Fest. Also Pitts and the Vipers at 4:30, Gus and the TV at 5:30, and Amelie at 6:30, all live from the WCBE tent and area at Washington and Main. Stop by and say hi to Mike Foley. He's down there. Maggie will be down there a little bit later on. We'll have Mike Taylor there as well, yeah, and Jim Maneri. Also Johnny DiLoretto, and the list goes on and on. Check everybody out at WCBE at Washington and Main during the Columbus Arts Fest today.
0: And ColumbusArtsFest.org for all the details, the maps, the lineups, and kids' activities, and more. Yeah, we look forward to seeing some of your fine faces down at the WCBE tent. And not only do we have that going on, Infinity Song will be here, the sibling group that's in town tonight to play Scully's. We'll do that live in the 2 p.m. hour. And then we'll start our bottom of the hour sessions down, joining live at the Arts Festival. And tonight it's the pre-Buckeye Country Superfest. Two pre-events going on. Sierra Farrell with the Broody Brothers. That is sold out. And this hour we'll give some tickets away for that, as well as for the Big Country Fest tomorrow at Ohio Stadium with Tyler Childers, Flatland Cavalry, Caitlin Butts, Lord Huron. And we'll hear from all of them, and plus Evan Honer, the other pre-party event tonight at the Newport. He's got a new song that's coming up. There's also the tailgate party tomorrow before entry into the shoe, and a couple acts, Willie Carlisle and William Matheny, will perform. We've got them coming up, and so much more. That's just to name a few things, but we'll have other tickets to give away today for Young the Giant and Daniel Donato's Cosmic Country with Marty Stewart and his fabulous superlatives. More local music on the way here today as well. All right, Greg.
1: Yeah.
0: I'll let you get out of here.
1: Happy Friday, Margaret.
0: Happy Friday. How's life, though?
1: Life is good.
0: Yeah?
1: Oh, yeah. Always good.
0: How are those grandkids?
1: Grandkids are fantastic.
0: One's going to be a baller.
1: I just had one turn 4 last weekend, and my youngest just turned 1 in May, and they are tons of fun. I love them.
0: Yes. And yes. Our kitchen project is almost done.
1: Good. That's been going on for like a decade.
0: Yeah. Well, things happen. I get it. You know, a decade. Yeah. Well, without a kitchen, you know, life's hard without a kitchen right. And all that stuff. But the granite guy, Gary, if you're listening, thank you so much for your support. I can't wait to get the rest of my gorgeous granite, my quartzite Taj Mahal stone. Look at me. I'm glowing. It's so close.
1: It doesn't take much to make you excited.
0: The granite guy. Yes, it does. This is big stuff. So I'm very excited about that. So anyway,
1: yep.
0: The stress, yeah, it's been a stressful year. But good things are happening.
1: Yes, you're seeing the light at the end of the tunnel.
0: Yeah.
1: Good for you.
0: So yeah, thanks, Gary, for all your help and the granite guy. right. I'm just so excited. I can't wait.
1: You're positively glowing.
0: Yes, I am. So, all right, well, let's get back to the music, but first, well, no, let's play some Willie Carlisle and William Matheny and Evan Honer. And stay tuned. We'll do that ticket giveaway for Sierra Farrell for tonight at the Bluestone and the sold-out show with the Broody Brothers, who we'll also hear from. And we'll have those Superfest tickets to give away this hour as well. Thanks, Greg.
1: Yeah, thank you.
0: We'll see you. Well, we'll be back here.
1: I'll be back here.
0: Yeah, we got stuff to take care of.
1: Yes, we do.
0: All right, here's Willie Carlisle now with B-Swing on CBE.

The Wild Woods from Dear Meadowlark with Footprints on the Floor. And you can catch The Wild Woods live in Columbus at Natalie's Grandview on the Music Hall stage on July 21st.

That's Evan Hohner and the Jersey Giant song. And with Julia DeGracia and Evan Hohner tonight at the Newport for the Buckeye Superfest pre-party at the Newport. And then there's the pre-party tonight at the Bluestone. That one is sold out with Ciara Farrell and the Broody Brothers. And you heard the Broody Brothers, or we'll hear the Broody Brothers coming up, and then Ciara Farrell. And we have a pair of tickets to give away right now for the sold-out show at 614-821-9223. I'll take caller number 3 at 614-821-WCBE. And you heard William Matheny and Willie Carlisle, who will be part of the tailgate pre-party tomorrow outside of the Ohio Stadium, the Shoe. Before that starts, I think doors open at 2 o'clock. The tailgate opens at 10 a.m. William Matheny at 11, Annie Bosco at 12, Willie Carlisle at 1:15, and Noah Rinker at 2:30. And that is tomorrow. And the number to call right now, we're doing the ticket giveaway for tonight, sold-out show at the Bluestone, 614-821-9223. 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And also presenting the Villanitos with Mamula, Never Knew, and Flags on Saturday, June 13th at 9 p.m. Details for all shows and tickets can be found at RamblinHouseMusic.com. And Lydia Lovelace does the open mic every Tuesday. And we'll hear some Lydia Lovelace a little bit later on. She'll perform with the Worst Acoustic Trio, as they call themselves. And who else? Blue Jays, a benefit on Saturday at Natalie's for At Home by High. 614-821-9223 for Ciara Farrell tickets now. 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And the Columbus Arts Festival is well underway, and WCBE is down at the festival on Main and Washington. We sure hope you can drop on by and say hello. And I'll be down there later, after my time here on the air, and all the details at columbusartsfest.org. The Broody Brothers now with their latest, this is Dark and Stormy.

That was Sierra Farrell, and Sierra Farrell, part of the pre-Super Buckeye Country Superfest with the Broody Brothers, who you also heard from, Sierra Farrell with Chitlin' Cookin' Time and Cheatham County from the Grammy Award-winning album Trail of Flowers, and the Broody Brothers with Dark and Stormy. And Sierra Farrell also in town for the show at the Shoe for the actual Superfest with the Red Clay Strays, Lord Huron, Flatland Cavalry, Tyler Childers, Caitlin Butts. That's all tomorrow at the Shoe. And caller number 5 wins a pair of tickets for that event for tomorrow at 614-821-9223. We've also listed Know Before You Go on our Facebook page if you haven't seen the festival post that already. And yeah, 614-821-9223 for the festival tickets now. And still to come, we're going to hear some Tyler Childers, the headliner. But let's get to the Red Clay Strays with their brand new album, Grateful. This is Fool's Gold. Stay tuned for another chance to win tickets. And then after the top of the hour news from National Public Radio, we will be live in Studio A with Infinity Song and talking about their brand new album that just came out today. And we'll have some tickets to give away for their show at Scully's. All that and more here on WCBE Columbus.

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0: That's all or nothing, baby!
1: Dude, just... That's like the first time I ever saw it.

0: That's Tyler Childers, a Grammy Award-winning artist with that song and the latest album, Snipe Hunter. Tyler Childers headlines the Buckeye Country Superfest tomorrow at the Shoe. And Caitlin Butts will start it off at 2:30, Flatland Calvary after that, who you heard from with All or Nothing. Sierra Farrell at 4:40, Lord Huron at 6:15. You heard Bag of Bones in that last set from Lord Huron. And the Red Clay Strays at 7:35. That was from their new one, Grateful and Fool's Gold. And then Tyler Childers takes the stage at 9:05 tomorrow. And we'll have another pair to give away later on this afternoon. And coming up in the next hour, the news is next with a NPR update. And then we'll be live here this afternoon with Infinity Song and give some tickets away for their show tonight over at Scully's Music Diner. 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Here's the news. Stay tuned.
1: The opening of a bridge connecting the U.S. and Canada has been postponed. It's a span that connects Detroit with Windsor, Ontario. President Trump wants to block the bridge opening unless his administration gets more trade concessions from the Canadian government. There's new research on workers in the medical field and their ability to prevent the leading cause of maternal mortality worldwide. Ari Daniels reports.
2: Postpartum hemorrhage, or excessive bleeding after childbirth, affects 27 million women each year and kills 43,000. In the delivery room, it can be a race against time, says Adam Duval, professor of maternal health at the University of Oxford.
3: If you intervene early enough, you can then give treatments promptly.
2: To do so, Duval says it's essential to measure the blood loss rather than merely eyeballing it, which allows medical workers to identify and treat these hemorrhages with multiple interventions simultaneously. Altogether, in a trial across four African countries, this approach saw a 60% reduction in severe bleeding. For NPR News, I'm Ari Daniel.
1: Crews in Illinois, Indiana, Ohio, Michigan, and Wisconsin are working to restore power following strong storms that moved through the region yesterday. More than 400,000 homes and businesses are still without power. At least one storm-related death is reported in Iowa. Stocks continue to trade higher on Wall Street at this hour. The Dow up 352 points, the Nasdaq up 55, the S&P 500 up 27 points. This is NPR News.
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0: It sure does. And tonight at Scully's, it's the sibling group Infinity Song, and we are happy to have them joining us here with me this afternoon on the Global Village. Welcome.
6: Hey, thank you for having us.
0: Oh, it's so great to have you, and great to meet you. It's Abraham, Angel, Israel, and Momo this afternoon, and then with Anthony tonight, another Boyd, right? Do we have that right?
7: Another Boyd, but actually of no relation. For real, yeah. He plays the bass when we do live shows.
0: Okay.
7: Yeah.
0: And then David with keys and Benaya on drums, Benaya Brutus. But we're scaled back this afternoon, but the brand new album just came out, self-titled, and we're excited to have you here. They just did the big NPR Tiny Desk concerts, and you can check that out online with amazing performance, and we know we've got one in store for us here today. So we're going to get right into this first song. We're going to hear some new ones, right? Yeah. New ones this afternoon. So tell us about this first one that we're going to hear.
7: I think we're going to play Hurricane first. It's we dropped it as a single about 2 weeks ago before we just dropped the album today. So it's been out a couple weeks now, and a lot of people love it, and we're going to sing an acoustic version for the audience today.
0: All right, let's hear it.
7: The radio.
0: It is Infinity Song live with me here on the Global Village.

0: All right, Hurricane it is. Infinity Song joining us live here today on the Global Village. And tonight's the show over at Scully's. And we'll have some tickets to give away here in just a bit. And there's an opener that goes on at 8. Doors are at 7 o'clock. All the details at celebrityetc.com. It's siblings Abraham, Angel, Israel, and Momo joining us today. The Boyd family. Well, tell us, this new album just came out today, but take us back to where it all started for you. The siblings growing up, was it a household of always singing, or how did your dad, your manager? So tell us where about the beginning.
1: I mean, so we're originally from Michigan, so Midwest, but we moved to New York maybe 20 years ago as a family. Nine kids in our family, so we're a really big family. Our mom and our dad, we were homeschooled. Music was our way of life, you know. From the time we were born, music was always there, and we were always listening to a lot of gospel music, a lot of classical, a lot of soul, jazz. With a heavy concentration on choral music. So, and our dad, he was a choir director, school choirs, church choirs, community choirs. We were in all of them. Nice. And so music is just a part of the fiber of who we are at this point, I'd say.
0: So putting this album together, it's your second full length?
1: This is probably our fourth full length, but this is our third album on Roc Nation, which is our record label. So, it's probably our third commercial like offering.
0: Gotcha. And so you're based in New York. Did you do everything there? You know, can do anything anywhere now these days, yeah. Online, you know, tell us about the recording process.
2: It was recorded, in New York and LA. I would say those are the two places it was recorded, over the span of, a couple months. We started last year in the fall and did like a couple weeks of recording in

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1: On this project, we knew we wanted it to be super cohesive this time around, and we wanted it to have like a very well thought out and put together through line. But if there were chances or songs that any of us didn't like, then we just kind of figured that out before the album came out. So everything that's on the album, we all love, we're very passionate about, and we stand behind 100%.
2: So many of you, what are you traveling to for the shows right now? Do you have to take a couple cars? Do you have a big bus out there?
3: Usually we have a big tour bus. This time we have like a van size bus thing, but Sprinter,
2: uh-huh. It's called. So somebody's got to drive. Do you guys rotate drivers?
3: Our tour bus driver.
2: You don't drive the tour bus?
4: We're from New York. We don't drive.
2: Well, speaking of that, you did some busking, right?
4: Yeah.
2: Tell us about that. And was your dad there to make sure all was well when you first started? Or when did you first start doing that, the busking?
3: So New York culture, busking is a great outlet for artists to just get their music out there, get some performance, like actively, you know, when you're not booked on stages, right? So that was one of our outlets. And yes, our dad was there, so it was one way for us to just put ourselves out there. And we did that for very many years, through high school, college, and yeah, that's how we met a lot of people, made a lot of connections, and built an audience.
2: Wow. So what was a good day? Do people throw in ones, 20s? Like, I'm sure
3: everything.
2: It varies.
5: Oh, we would
3: everything.
5: Never tell you that.
2: You had good days and bad days, right?
3: Yes,
2: I'm
3: definitely.
2: Sure.
3: Right.
5: Definitely some bad days.
3: A lot of good days, though. Yeah. We'll say that.
2: Well, still rewarding, if anything, right? Even if $10 came in, somebody's still appreciating you. Yeah. Well, we sure appreciate you being here. Let's get to another song and we'll come back and chat some more, and then we'll give some tickets away for the show tonight over at Scully's. It's Infinity Song. Their new album just came out today and it's self-titled, and we're going to hear, what's this one?
1: Sayonara.
2: All right. Here we go.

0: Infinity Song live with us this afternoon here on the Global Village with Sayonara. And it's a scaled back version that you can also find on the studio release, self-titled Infinity Song, just came out today. And tonight's the show over at Scully's, still to come. We'll have a couple pairs of tickets to give away for that event. Doors are at 7 o'clock tonight. Show starts at 8 with an opener, and then 9 o'clock, they'll take the stage. Scully's Music Diner. And out on the road, gosh, it's a big tour. You're going all over the place. Have you been to some the Australia and all these places before?
1: Yeah. This is actually a smaller tour for us.
0: Oh. It's good thing you're young.
2: Yeah, last year we did a lot of shows all over the world. Yeah.
0: Is there a favorite place you have now since you've traveled?
1: Our favorite places are the ones that we're going to be playing later this year. So all the
0: that
1: markets
0: you've already been to?
1: Yeah. Okay. All the markets that we're coming to, we love so much, and we want to see everyone.
3: We played Columbus, Ohio before, and it was such a crazy crowd. I think that was our first time playing here, and we were so surprised because we were not expecting like the energy.
4: You know what to expect.
3: It was wild. Well, so we're excited for tonight.
0: Yeah. Awesome. And we're excited to have the siblings joining us. And again, a scaled back version of Infinity Song this afternoon and the full 7-piece tonight with the plugged in version and keys and drums and bass and more guitars and all that good stuff. But we want to thank Abraham, Angel, Israel, and Momo for being here today. It's a pleasure to meet you.
4: Yes.
0: And well, Momo, you recently, congratulations, on top of the group's momentum, you recently earned your first ever BET Awards nomination for your work on Family Ties by Baby King and Kendrick Lamar.
4: Well, the song is called Good Flirts, but yes.
0: Okay.
4: I did.
0: So that's marking, yeah. So how did that happen? How did you get hooked up with... how did that work?
4: Really organically. We were actually playing a show in LA last year as a part of our tour, and I reached out to someone who is a part of their team. His name is Dave Free, and I invited him to the show just to, you know, enjoy the show. I feel like our show, I have a lot of faith in it. We have a lot of faith in
0: it. Sure, absolutely.
4: A lot of people have a lot of fun, so I always try to invite people and, like, just get them to come to the show and see what we're about. So I invited him, and... I guess he really loved it, and I don't know what the conversation was, but I'm assuming he went back to Baby Keem and Kendrick Lamar and said, we got to get her on the track.
0: Nice. That's cool. Well, congratulations on that. Congratulations to you all. And who's the rascal in the family? Who causes the trouble? Don't play innocent.
4: Abraham.
2: Do I cause the trouble? I don't know. It's kind of hard because we're like all... late 20s, early 30s, so it's like, okay, I guess. When we were kids, I think we definitely had some rascal moments.
0: You don't have to tell me all about them, but...
2: Yeah, we try to not to broadcast those.
4: Let me ask you this. If we had a reality show, would you watch it?
0: Yeah.
4: No, you wouldn't.
0: Well,
2: wait, no, you don't come across as a reality TV show person.
0: I mean, no. If it was you guys.
3: Well, I mean, you love music.
0: Right.
3: So that would be a big part of it.
0: It's a different, yes. Is this in the works? Is that what you're trying to say?
4: No, I've just been thinking about it, but it's not anywhere in the works at all.
1: He has been thinking about it.
2: No reality television.
0: Well, it's all real here this afternoon with Infinity Song. Thank you again, and congratulations on all the success.
4: Thank you
2: so much.
0: And the new album, and what are you going to take us out with?
1: A song called Deja Vu.
0: All right, and we'll do a ticket giveaway after the song.

Thanks, guys and gals. This is WCBE, and you just heard Infinity Song, and that was Deja Vu on the brand new album that is out now, and all sorts of merch and everything available tonight at the show at Scully's. 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And a full 7-piece plugged in tonight, Scully's Music Diner. 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

Nina Simone, a remix of That's All I Ask, and Cool Cats with Us Three just before that. Congratulations to our winners, August Taylor and Marta Stattmiller, off to see Infinity Song tonight. And thanks again to the Boyds, the sibling group, for playing and singing for us this afternoon live here during the Global Village tonight at Scully's. Doors are at 7 o'clock. Right now we have a pair of tickets to give away for Daniel Donato and Marty Stewart and his fabulous Superlatives. And coming up, we hope to join the festival live down at the WCBE booth with Corey Landis and the Finer Things performing at the Arts Festival as well. And they're getting everything set up down there, plugged in and all that good stuff. Corey Landis will perform on the Rich stage at the festival at 4:15 this afternoon. And the number to call for Daniel Donato tickets, 614-821-9223. Here's Daniel Donato with Sunshine in the Rain.

Marty Stewart and his fabulous superlatives with Space. And it's from the Altitude album, and Daniel Donato from Horizons with Sunshine in the Rain. They'll perform together, Daniel Donato's Cosmic Country and Marty Stewart and his fabulous superlatives at Rose Music Center in Dayton on Saturday, June 20th. Congratulations to a couple more of our winners so far today, including John Anderson and Brian Barta. 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CMC cultivates big conversations, bold ideas, and connections that drive our region forward. 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

0: KBBE family, good afternoon, music lovers, community lovers, Columbus Arts Festival lovers. We are so thrilled to be down here live at the festival. Come on down and see us. The sun is out, and we have a musician to perform for us, Corey Landis. Corey and his band performing later today at the Arts Fest. He will tell you all about it. Corey, thank you so much. Take it away.
1: Awesome. Hey, I'm Corey. We're playing at 4:15 at the Rich Street stage today. Very excited about it. Going to play a couple songs.

Thanks. We've been working on a new album. It's coming out somewhat soon. That song was on it. This song's on it. This one's called I Used to Be Fun.

Thank you, thank you. Thanks so much to WCBE for letting me come on here and play a few songs. I'm Corey Landis. Me and the Finer Things are playing the Rich Street stage at 4:15 today. I want to play one more song. It's from our first album.

0: Thanks. Happy Arts Fest.
1: And thanks to Corey Landis for playing a few songs for us down live at the festival, broadcasting live. And we're going to do that again coming up in the next hour and the hour after that and the hour after that. We'll have Talisha Holmes up right around 3:30, Pitts and the Vipers right around 4:30, and Gus and the TV around 5:30, and Emily right around 6:30. Corey Landis and the Finer Things will perform at 4:15 on the Rich Street stage down at the Columbus Arts Festival. WCBE's down there at Maine and Washington. 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
2: Live from NPR News in Washington, I'm Windsor Johnston. Iran's foreign minister says a memorandum of understanding between his country and the U.S. has never been closer. NPR's Dia Hadid reports President Trump reposted a screenshot of the foreign minister's statement on his social media account.
3: Sayyid Abbas Araghchi said on X that what he called the Islamabad Memorandum of Understanding, quote, has never been closer. The reference to Islamabad is because Pakistan is mediating these efforts. That statement was quickly reposted by President Trump without comment. Shortly afterwards, the Pakistani Prime Minister Shehbaz Sharif also posted on X that he could confirm that, quote, a final agreed-upon text of the deal had been reached. He added, peace has never been this close as it is now. It is so far unclear what the memorandum contains. It may include a 60-day ceasefire and mutual blockades of the Strait of Hormuz being lifted. Dia Hadid, NPR News.
2: New immigration regulations take effect in the EU today. The move follows years of negotiations over an issue that has fueled support for the far right across Europe. Esme Nicholson reports the new agreement requires member states to take their fair share of asylum seekers or offer them financial support.
4: The EU's Migration and Asylum Pact aims to make it more difficult for asylum seekers and migrants to enter the 27-nation bloc. They are to be screened at the European Union's outer borders for up to 7 days before being admitted. Asylum seekers from countries that the EU now deems safe, such as Syria and Bangladesh, can be kept at the border while their cases are processed and given only one chance to appeal a rejected application. Rejected asylum seekers will also be issued immediate return orders, and if there are no diplomatic relations between the country they're trying to enter and their country of origin, they will be held in what are referred to as return hubs in third countries. For NPR News, I'm Esme Nicholson in Berlin.
2: President Trump is once again threatening to revoke Washington, D.C.'s system of limited self-governance, also known as home rule. Jackson Sinnenberg from member station WAMU reports the city's mayoral race spurred the attack.
5: While speaking in the Oval Office yesterday, Trump was asked how he would react if progressive-leaning D.C. councilmember Janice Lewis-George won the Democratic nomination for D.C. mayor.
6: I wouldn't like it, and maybe we'd take back Washington and run it on the federal basis.
5: Lewis-George ran a campaign reminiscent of New York City Mayor Zohran Mamdani. She responded on social media, calling Trump's comments, quote, an attack on democracy, and that D.C. voters want someone who will stand up to the president. In a poll released last week by the Washington Post and George Mason University's Schar School, Lewis-George was leading the other frontrunner, Kenyon McDuffie, by around 9 points. For NPR News, I'm Jackson Sinnenberg in Washington.
2: This is NPR News. A federal judge has temporarily blocked the Justice Department's nearly $1.8 billion anti-weaponization fund, despite public assurances from administration that the program is not moving forward. The judge has ordered the government to provide sworn statements within a week from the acting attorney general and the Treasury Secretary confirming the fund will not proceed. The FBI is warning FIFA World Cup fans not to fly drones around stadiums, festivals, schools and other event locations. Agents in host cities, including in Atlanta, are establishing temporary flight restrictions, and several have already had their drones confiscated. Lily Oppenheimer from member station WABE reports.
0: Waves of green jerseys erupted into cheers across Atlanta as Mexico beat South Africa in the first match of the World Cup on Thursday. Thousands turned up at fan fests, including at the city's downtown Centennial Olympic Park. But the FBI says during all the partying, at least three people had their drones seized. The FBI warns the park is now one of several temporary flight restriction areas, or TFRs. The FBI's Marlo Graham warns drones have become a nationwide security concern during the World Cup.
7: Violations can result in criminal fines up to $100,000, 1 year in prison, and seizure of your drone.
0: Graham says you should always check TFRs on the Federal Aviation Administration website before you fly. For NPR News, I'm Lily Oppenheimer in Atlanta.
2: On Wall Street, the Dow up 414 points. 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

0: That's Young the Giant and Evergreen, a brand new song, and it's from the album Victory Garden. Young the Giant in Columbus with Cold War Kids and Almost Monday on Friday, June 26th. And calling number three wins a pair of tickets to the show right now at 614-821-9223. That's 821-WCBE, Young the Giant. Here's one now from Lydia Loveless with Really Wanna See You. It's from Somewhere Else. And Lydia Loveless will perform along with the Worst Acoustic Trio and the Blue Jays at Natalie's. And it is a benefit for, I have it here. Oh, for At Home by High, Saturday, June 13th at Natalie's. More info coming up.
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And they'll perform tonight at Dick's Den, along with the X-Rated Cowboys. 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And the Columbus Arts Festival, well underway. WCBE's down there. We've got Talisha Holmes. We'll join live here in just a bit, right around 3:30. Also, speaking of Comfest, Paper Airplane and X-Rated Cowboys will also be performing at Comfest, Paper Airplane. And that'll be on the gazebo stage at 7:50 on Friday. And X-Rated Cowboys at 10:10. They'll wrap up on Saturday. And also on the gazebo stage. All the details at comfest.com. And you heard Lydia Lovelace as well with some local music. And Lydia is part of Older, Wiser, Smoother, a night of rock and funk benefiting At Home by High. And it's also featuring the Worst Acoustic Trio and the Blue Jays Jazz and Funk Band. 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All proceeds

0: 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And Lydia Loveless with Really Want to See You from Somewhere Else. And some Brett Newsky coming up and the Bad Inventions. Congratulations to Adam Berger, who won those tickets for Young the Giants for the Victory Garden Tour with Cold War Kids and Almost Monday on Friday, June 26th. 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You can check those out at wcbe.org. And Casey Musgraves will be coming back to Columbus. We'll hear from her new one, Middle of Nowhere, coming up.
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0: Casey Musgraves after this one from Brett Newsky and the Bad Inventions.

0: Hey, it's Rob Reinhart, your host for Acoustic Cafe. 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Also, Jalen Nagando with a fine new album. Teddy Thompson has one as well. Plus, Casey Musgrave's new one and our in-studio guest for the week from the Scud Mountain Boys and the Pernice Brothers, Joe Pernice. 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

0: there's hurt you can call.
1: And it's Tyler Childers with Nose on the Grindstone from Snipe Hunter. Tomorrow's the country, Buckeye Country Superfest at the Shoe. And we have another giveaway right now at 614-821-9223. And we're going to go live to the Arts Fest. Here we are with Mike Foley.
2: Family, music lovers, Columbus lovers, Arts Festival lovers. We are thrilled. We are live at the Columbus Arts Festival. Come on down. The weather is perfect. And you are in for a treat. Wait till you hear the voice of this next artist, Talisha Holmes, here with her guitarist, Eric. Take it away. Thanks so much for coming. By the way, a couple hours from now, a performance here at the Arts Festival. Come on down and see us. Take it away, Talisha.
3: All right. The first song we're going to do is called War Torn. It's about why hurt people hurt people.

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It's called "He Won't Ever Let Me Go." Let me get a sip of water. 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

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It still feels like a dream. So it's called Follow Me. The EP is called Follow. 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

0: I'm not sure we are on time. 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
1: You can count me in.
0: Go ahead and start it.

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And that song is Would You Be Lost If You Found Yourself With Me? It's really just about someone that I might have been seeing, and they thought they were better than me, and I'm just here to tell them that they're not. So it's a cool little song.

0: How beautiful is that? Broadcasting live from the Columbus Arts Festival, Talisha Holmes. And thank you, Talisha. Thank you to Corey Landis. And Corey Landis played for us. And coming up on the Rich Street stage, he'll perform with his band at 4:15. And Talisha Holmes on the Genoa.
1: Oh, you cursed yourself. What is it, Genoa?
2: No, it is not.
0: It's Genoa.
1: Over there.
0: Genoa. Anyway, Genoa stage.
1: Whatever.
0: That is Talisha Holmes. Thank you, Talisha. And she'll go on at 5:30. Then we're also going to have a special mini concert with Pitts and the Vipers at 4:30 after their set. Also, they're probably wrapped up, so they're going to hustle on over to play live for WCBE. And Gus and the TV played on the Rich Street stage earlier. He'll drop by 5:30. And Emily at 6:30 after her set on the Bicentennial Park stage. WCBE down at Maine and Washington.
1: You said what she said is true. Yeah, everything you said is true. Absolutely true. We're going to break
0: for
1: it.
0: That's all you got?
1: We're going to break for It's Movie Time here in about 22 seconds. And then we're going to jump right back into music with PM and Jim Maneri. And then, of course, what Maggie just said about going back live from the Columbus Arts Festival at 4:30. So stick around. A lot of great stuff happening on this radio station, 90.5 FM, WCBE Columbus, and 106.3 FM, Newark. 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
0: Thanks for listening, everybody. Have a great weekend. Well, it's movie time. There's a glitch. Let's see. All right, here we go.
3: I'm John DeSandro.
4: And I'm One Wish Wayne Miller.
3: And this is It's Movie Time. You're obsessed with this volunteering that you do. It's just annoying, but you're pretty busy doing it. I'm obsessed with making sure that we are always cited by FeedSpot.
4: Oh, our definitely. Shows.
3: Yeah, right. So each one of us has our obsessions. I think it's been a while since we've obsessed over a woman.
4: Yeah, maybe that's both a blessing and a curse, you know, as we get older. We do like our winsome brunettes.
3: But the difference between the verb like and obsess. There's a new horror movie out.
4: Yes.
3: Called Obsession.
4: It was made for less than $1 million, and last I heard it's made like 150 to 160 million.
3: So how do you make a horror film out of something called Obsession?
4: Obsession versus Possession. But here we've got, it's a generational movie that the Gen Zers, of course, we're happy to be baby boomers. It really is about these four young people in their 20s who work at a music shop once a week, and I can identify with this. They would go to a trivia night. One young guy, Bear, is obsessed with one of his best friends from his childhood. They've been good buddies, and he's just really in love with her.
3: Nikki.
4: She is a superb actress.
3: Inde Navarrete.
4: Intelligent, cute, very winsome, actually.
3: Yeah.
4: And so, but he's going to buy her a gift and decides to give her a gag gift, a novelty, called One Wish Willow, that you get one wish and then you break the stick. He wants to take their relationship to a higher, more romantic level because he lost the chance, he thought, to tell her how much he really is in love with her, and he makes this wish. And all of a sudden, she comes back out and just stands by the door. At first, it seemed like maybe the movie was playing more for laughs, kind of slow going. But boy, when it heats up the horror level, it brings up the old Aesop phrase of be careful what you wish for.
3: Sure.
4: You just may get it.
3: It's a wish come true that shouldn't have come true, and it plagues him. It's a manifestation of the dangers of obsession. You lose your good common sense about it. This is what a horror film can do. It can bring that out.
4: Oh.
3: Because everything that's happening in any horror film is happening from the inside out. It's from him because he refuses to go the traditional route of being in love.
4: Yes.
3: And doing all the things that we have to go through to show our love and finally to gain our love. And this is a quick solution, which is not good anywhere you look at it.
4: I found them rather annoying, but I put myself in this, that he's afraid to tell her what his true feelings are for her because he doesn't want to ruin a friendship. Because I've had several in my life like that. They really just think that we're what they call the friend zone. And it always adds a lot of awkwardness.
3: What annoyed me a bit was his persona, which was soft. So introverted. Well, is he playing Tony Perkins? Is this the kind of guy he is? Just kind of introverted but dangerous because he's...
4: Do you feel sympathy for him? Or I had sympathy more for her. Her free will has taken away.
3: I'm not sure I go completely with it, but you're reminding me that sometimes I retort about Hamlet. Mm. If Hamlet's crazy, there's no tragedy.
4: Yes.
3: So, and I'm thinking, as you were mentioning your point of view, and I'm saying, yeah, you know, that reminds me also, you have to have your wits in order to be guilty. Yeah.
4: And one of the things that's always annoyed me is that somebody could declare innocent because of insanity.
3: Yes.
4: And I never have liked that.
3: I know.
4: But now I could kind of understand it more as things really take a violent and gory turn.
3: Yeah, in some insane asylum.
4: Yeah.
3: You know, if they're going to give it to him that way,
4: even though
3: we know he did it, then let's put him away so that he's not a danger to everybody else and so that there's a certain amount of punishment.
4: One particular time is with at their favorite hangout place, and she begins to recite from this novel that she's writing.
3: Particularly for men who have always had a challenge trying to gain the woman they love. This is a shortcut that doesn't work.
4: It's Movie Time is produced and hosted by John DeSando. 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
1: Coming up, we've got Duke Robillard, Cowboy Mouth, Ezra Collective. But up next, here's Mount Joy from Hope We Have Fun with In the Middle featuring Gigi Perez right here on PM 101.5.

Well, this is a lot of fun, but we're going to go back to the Columbus Arts Festival. 90.5 WCBE. Getting ready for a set from Pitts and the Vipers. And hopefully we'll hear from our very own Jim Maneri in person.

0: yourself ready. It's time to head on out to downtown Columbus for the Greater Columbus Arts Festival. And Pits and the Vipers. And maybe even Jim Maneri coming up in about a moment or two.
1: Good afternoon, WCBE lovers, music lovers, Columbus lovers, Piss in the Vipers lovers. We love being down here at the Columbus Arts Fest. Come on down and see us. We're at the corner of Main and Washington. We've got a rig out here. We've got some pop-up performances. I just found an email from Ryan Pitts going back. We love connections. This is how we make connections with the local artists. Ryan reached out through Lily Bloom, came in about a year and a half ago, and shared the album with us, and we love having Ryan and his band here. Pits and the Vipers, take it away.
2: Thank you.
1: Thank you. All right.
2: The song's about space-time travel. It's called Parsecs.

0: Thank you so much. This next song, this next song is about struggling with ideas.
1: What is it called?
0: Rescue Me.
1: Oh, Rescue Me.

0: Correct. Best ideas, maybe?
1: Best ideas?
2: Let's do it.
0: All right, this is a newer tune called Best Ideas.
3: Give me a sec here, Rex.
0: All right. I sing real well, so I have to get up.
3: Yeah.
0: Switch into ukulele.
3: Down and it just lost it.
4: Around her neck.
3: All right, I'm ready. I'm going to just play guitar. All right. It's so out of tune. All right.

0: Thank you.
1: What's next, man?
2: We'll do a little What About It.
1: Okay.
2: You know, this song's about those arguments that just no sense. Just one more. We're going to do the song called What About It.
3: What About It?
2: What About It?
4: What About It?
2: Y'all. We're pitching the Vipers.

0: That's Pixies from The Night the Zombies Came. That's called You're So Impatient. Also heard Stray Cats with Catfight from just a couple years ago. Jacob Collier featuring the Metropole Orchestra from Jesse Volume 4. We heard Box of Stars Part 2. We also heard Foy Vance with Hi, I'm the Preacher's Son. God Gave Me Feet for Dancing from Ezra Collective, and started off with Sophie Royer with a single called Cowboy Mouth. I'm Jim Maneri, and I'll be back with more music after the news here on 90.5 FM WCBE Columbus, 106.3 FM in Newark. 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
1: Live from NPR News in Washington, I'm Ryland Barton. Iran's foreign minister says a deal to end the war with the U.S. has never been closer. NPR's Adia Hadid reports President Trump reposted a screenshot of the foreign minister's statement on his social media account.
2: Sayyid Abbas Araghchi said on X that what he called the Islamabad Memorandum of Understanding, quote, has never been closer. The reference to Islamabad is because Pakistan is mediating these efforts. That statement was quickly reposted by President Trump without comment. Shortly afterwards, the Pakistani Prime Minister Shehbaz Sharif also posted on X that he could confirm that, quote, a final agreed-upon text of the deal had been reached. He added, peace has never been this close as it is now. It is so far unclear what the memorandum contains. It may include a 60-day ceasefire and mutual blockades of the Strait of Hormuz being lifted. Dia Hadid, NPR News.
1: President Trump's name is being removed from the Kennedy Center in Washington, D.C. today. A judge denied a request to pause in order to take his name off the Performing Arts Institution, which serves as a living memorial to John F. Kennedy Jr. The judge ruled last month that Trump's name was illegally added to it. He said only Congress could institute a change to the Kennedy Center's name and ordered references to Trump to be removed by today. A federal judge has issued a preliminary injunction blocking the Trump administration's nearly $1.8 billion anti-weaponization fund. The judge said the move was necessary despite Justice Department's statements that the fund was not moving forward. NPR's Ryan Lucas reports.
3: At a court hearing on a lawsuit challenging the fund, U.S. District Judge Leonie Brinkema said the public statements from DOJ officials that the department was abandoning the fund were not sufficient. She noted that President Trump continues to publicly support the fund and that the government has refused to formally declare under oath that the fund is indeed dead. Judge Brinkema therefore issued a preliminary injunction blocking the fund, but she gave the Justice Department 1 week to provide a clear, unambiguous declaration under penalty of perjury, signed by the acting attorney general and the U.S. Treasury secretary, that the fund will not move ahead. If it does so, the judge said she will likely dismiss the lawsuit. If the government does not do so, then the case will move forward. Ryan Lucas, NPR News, Alexandria, Virginia.
1: Team USA makes its 2026 World Cup premiere tonight, facing off against Paraguay in Los Angeles. Steve Futterman has this preview.
4: I think the big thing always for the U.S. team is, can the Americans score? 4 years ago, the U.S. played four matches and scored a total of three goals. You can't really do that and expect to succeed. So can the U.S. show more offensive creativeness? Christian Pulisic is probably the top player. Remember that name. He's the captain. Another player to watch out for, Weston McKinney.
1: Steve Futterman reporting. This is NPR News from Washington. Thousands of Puerto Ricans are struggling with water shortages so severe that the governor has activated the National Guard. Officials have not publicly pinpointed the cause. The shortages are largely affecting some of the island's most populated cities, including San Juan. Residents are being forced to buy potable water. Britain's Prime Minister Keir Starmer has suffered another blow to his leadership after his defense and armed services ministers both resigned. NPR's Fatima Al-Kassab reports.
5: In his resignation letter, former Defense Secretary John Healey accused the British Prime Minister of being unable and his treasury unwilling to spend the money needed to defend the UK at what he called a dangerous time of rising threats. Healey said the government's plans fell way short at a time when the UK has said there could be an attack by Russia on NATO. Starmer has insisted the government is providing the largest increase in defence spending since the Cold War. But this has left Britain's defence plan in disarray just weeks before a key NATO summit. And it comes at a perilous time for the Prime Minister, who could face a leadership challenge this summer. Fatima Al-Kassab, NPR News, London.
1: Patagonia, the clothing brand, is suing Patagonia, the drag queen, for $1. The central question is whether Patagonia, who filed for a trademark last year, can sell clothing and other merchandise using her name without causing confusion for consumers. Patagonia is based in Bend, Oregon, and she's known for mobilizing climate activists and raising money for climate organizations. U.S. stocks rose today after oil prices fell again. The S&P 500 rose 0.5%. This is NPR News from Washington.
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I'm an intern at WCBE. 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

That's Katie Guillen and The Drive from their album Make That Sound. That's called Outcome. Before that, Freako from Something Worth Waiting For. We heard Choo Choo. Also, Mon Rovia from Bloodline. We heard Heavy Foot. That's a big hit off that CD. Starting off, a little-known guy named Neil Young and the Chrome Hearts from Talking to the Trees. We heard Big Change. I'm Jim Maneri, and this is PM. It stands for Pancake Mishap. And I'm going to be here till 7 with this mix. All local music for an additional hour until 8 after that. And then National Public Radio, national music programming after that. 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From her CD, So Long, Little Miss Sunshine, appropriately titled, considering the songs that are on there, here is That's Gonna Leave a Mark, Molly Tuttle, right here on PM.

Whistler Bone Bellow. On a Friday early evening, 90.5 WCVE, as we get ready to once again rejoin our good folks on the Scioto Mile for the Greater Columbus Arts Festival, coming up with Gus and the TV. Stay tuned.

0: saying hold tight? We're going to do exactly that, and then we're going to join our live stream from the Columbus Arts Festival and Mike Foley and company.
1: Lovers at Columbus Arts Festival. We're thrilled to be down here and have live performances from local artists. We've got another one here. Welcome, Gus and the TV. Thank you so much. Take it away, Gus.

0: Thank you.
1: Hi, I'm the TV.
0: And I am Gus.
1: And these are some of our songs.
0: Enjoy.

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I know my place and play by the rules. So just leave me the heck alone. It's a box within a box. It's a box within another box. It's a box within a box. It's a box within a box.

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0: Thank you.
1: That's music coming to you live from the Columbus Arts Festival, as a matter of fact, on the Scioto Mile in downtown Columbus, thanks to Gus and the TV. And we've got more to come, as a matter of fact. 6:30 brings Emily back to WCBE. So stay tuned for that. In the meantime, let's join Mr. Jim Maneri and PM, already in progress on WCBE.

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0: Live from NPR News in Washington, I'm Ryland Barton. A senior Trump administration official says the agreement to end the Iran war is not 100% there, but it could be finalized in the coming days. NPR's Deepa Shivaram reports President Trump has gone back and forth over reigniting attacks on Tehran and moving toward a peace deal.
1: The official, who was not authorized to speak publicly, says the U.S. and Iran are about 80 to 85% of the way to an agreement, but nothing is finalized. It comes after days of back and forth from Trump, who relaunched attacks on Iran this week after saying a peace deal would come within 2 to 3 days. The U.S. official says the deal would reopen the Strait of Hormuz and end the blockade there, and it would end Iran's nuclear program and work on a performance-based model with incentives for Iran. The official says they expect U.S. allies, including Israel, to get on board with the peace agreement. Iran's foreign minister posted on social media saying an agreement has, quote, never been closer. Deepa Shivaram, NPR News, the White House.
0: The Justice Department cleared the way today for the proposed $110 billion merger of Paramount and Warner Brothers Discovery. The Trump administration says it found no threat to competition or consumers of film, broadcast television, or streaming. The merger would unite Paramount, owner of CBS, with the much larger Warner, which includes HBO and CNN. Several states, including California, have raised antitrust concerns. The European Union is investigating as well. President Trump's name is being removed from the Kennedy Center in Washington, D.C. today. A judge denied a request to pause in order to take his name off the Performing Arts Institution, which serves as a living memorial to John F. Kennedy. Meanwhile, the Washington National Opera has filed a lawsuit alleging the Kennedy Center owes the orchestra more than $17 million in donations. NPR's Isabella Gomez-Sarmiento reports.
2: The WNO's lawsuit accuses the Kennedy Center of wrongfully withholding several years' worth of donations and contributions. The Opera and Performing Arts Center ended their long-term affiliation earlier this year. In the complaint, the WNO states that the opera's funds were managed by the Kennedy Center, but that they were supposed to remain two separate legal entities. The opera claims it has been trying to collect the funds for over 5 months to no avail. In a statement shared with NPR, the Kennedy Center says the opera had a deficit. It calls the lawsuit meritless and says it plans to pursue a countersuit. Isabella Gomez-Sarmiento, NPR News.
0: Shares of SpaceX soared 19% in its Wall Street debut today, making CEO Elon Musk the first ever trillionaire. The shares opened at $150 and kept rising. Forbes is now estimating Musk's net worth at $1.1 trillion. Musk says the company is going public because it needs money to fund its ambitions of putting satellites and data centers in space and eventually establishing a colony on Mars. This is NPR News. A federal appeals court has upheld the conviction of cryptocurrency entrepreneur Sam Bankman-Fried, rejecting arguments that his trial was unfair. Judges expressed skepticism that he was not allowed to present key evidence during his 2023 trial. Bankman-Fried is serving a 25-year prison term for defrauding investors. The UN says cuts are threatening to reverse gains in fighting the HIV epidemic. NPR's Jonathan Lambert reports.
3: Over the last several decades, HIV infections and AIDS-related deaths have been on the decline worldwide. Last year, there were 1.2 million new infections and just over 500,000 deaths, according to a new UN AIDS report. Those are record lows, but that global picture could be fuzzier because of funding disruptions to surveillance programs. HIV testing dropped sharply by up to 22% in countries with very high HIV levels. Additionally, almost 40% fewer people were taking oral HIV prevention medication in 2025 compared to the previous year. That could lead to more infections in the future, the agency says. The number of people on HIV treatment ticked up slightly, however, suggesting countries are having some success in responding to the funding cuts. Jonathan Lambert, NPR News.
0: A home where the Reverend Martin Luther King Jr. and other leaders met during the civil rights movement has been rebuilt at a Michigan museum after being dismantled and hauled from Selma, Alabama. The daughter of the original owners helped open the Jackson House on the grounds of the Henry Ford Museum in Dearborn. The family says it moved the house so its history could be shared with a wider audience. 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

0: From the CD Big Sun, that's Happy Landing with Machines. Before that, Roosevelt Pool from Robert Randolph, still at it, from his Preacher Kids CD. Before that, a pair of hits from last year, Minor Inconveniences from B.B. Stockwell and Joy Joy from Valerie June. And we started off the set with Sunshine in the Rain from Daniel Donato from Horizons. I'm Jim Maneri. The name of the show is PM, which stands for Petty Motivations. And I'm here until 7 p.m. with this mix of music. And then all local music for an hour on 40 by 83. But tomorrow morning, we have a public affairs block of programming that is second to none. Here's some details.
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0: And that's your Saturday morning lineup of our public affairs programs. And join me for that tomorrow. Following that is Saturday Sojourn, where I pick more adventurous music picks, maybe, than I pick during the week. Maybe. All right, up next. This guy might make it big someday if he just keeps at it. Here's Bruce Springsteen along with the Waterboys from the CD Life, Death, and Dennis Hopper. Here's 10 Years Gone, featuring Bruce on PM.

businessman. There's a story being told, a movie being made, and he's in it, man. He's still moving, and he's still moving. He's still able somehow to bring some of that old magic to the table.

I do hope you're having a great evening. As we're getting ready to go once again to the Sayo de Mayo and again to the Columbus Arts Festival. Coming up, it's Emily on stage.

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1: Hello, WCBE family, music lovers, Columbus Arts Festival lovers. We are in for a treat. I wish this wasn't our last session here. What a fun day this has been. Historic day for WCBE. We are so thankful for local artists and these two that you're about to hear, Emily and Josh. Emily Searing, the music project is Emily. We loved having you on the Morning Mix.
2: Yeah, it was so fun.
1: And this is a different environment, but a fun one. You just got done with a performance.
2: Yeah.
1: And we're asking you to play something else. Take it away. Thank you so much for coming
2: by. Thanks for having us. Super excited.

0: Lori's
1: Thank
0: right.
1: you so much. All right. That was great. We're going to do a little Not Worried. Yeah?
0: Mm-hmm.
1: And the song is about...

0: Thanks, y'all. Thank you so much. All right, we're going to do the one we did on the radio this last Tuesday. This is called Slow It Down. This one is about just enjoying each stage of the journey that you're on. You know,
1: slow it down.
0: It's about just slowing it down, you know? And that's just read the title of the song, and that is what it's about.

0: Yeah.
1: Thank y'all so much.
0: Hey, thanks.
2: Nice. Sounding good.
1: Woo! Thank you.
2: You're like, turn it up.
0: I know it's acoustic. Point.

and a little bit of history is made. 90.5 WCBE Columbus from the Columbus Arts Festival.

That's Danger Muffin from their self-titled CD, first CD. That's called New Soul, S-O-L. Before that, Pursuance from Nicholas Payton and Butcher Brown, like a computer guy and a jazz trumpeter teaming up for some good music. Starting off the set, Sago from Direct to DVD, we heard Never Enough. That does it for PM for today, but stay tuned. We've got 40 by 83 coming up right after the news. And after the following, music from Funkadelic, George Clinton and Company. It's a single called One Nation Under a Groove. Right here on 90.5 FM WCBE Columbus, 106.3 FM in Newark, and this is all a broadcast service of your Columbus City Schools. Funkadelic, take it away.

0: Live from NPR News in Washington, I'm Ryland Barton. A federal judge has extended a block on President Trump's $1.8 billion fund that the administration says could pay allies who claim they've been targeted by the government. The judge said the move was necessary despite statements from Acting Attorney General Todd Blanche that the fund was not moving forward. The judge is giving the Justice Department 1 week to provide a, quote, clear, unambiguous declaration that under penalty of perjury that the fund will not move ahead. A federal judge has refused to stop the White House from staging a UFC mixed martial arts event on the South Lawn this weekend. The Trump administration calls the lawsuit baseless, saying it's no different from many other events hosted at public forums in the Capitol. NPR's Danielle Kurtzleben has more.
1: A watchdog group has filed a lawsuit attempting to halt the fight, noting the money that UFC stands to make off the event, and that Trump owns up to $50,000 of stock in the company that owns UFC. The DOJ has responded, saying in part it would be too disruptive to halt an event a year in the making, and noting past presidents' White House events. White House spokesperson Davis Engel insisted to NPR there are no conflicts of interest and added that Trump's assets are in a trust managed by his children.
0: NPR's Danielle Kurtzleben reporting. The U.S. men's national soccer team plays its first game of the World Cup tonight in Los Angeles. NPR's Becky Sullivan reports they'll take on Paraguay.
2: U.S. soccer has been planning for this World Cup for a long, long time. After the Americans failed to qualify for the World Cup back in 2018, they cleaned house and a new staff brought in a whole new generation of young players to develop. The 2022 tournament was a first test for the young squad. They reached the round of 16. Now they're older. The core is in their prime and they're playing here at home. Here's midfielder Tyler Adams.
3: This is like, for me, the biggest opportunity to just really grow the game, like to inspire people, to show that American players are at the level of the rest of the world.
2: Paraguay is the first of the team's three group stage matches. Next up will be Australia, then Turkey, then, the team hopes, a run in the knockout round. Becky Sullivan, NPR News, Los Angeles.
0: Oil settled at its lowest price in months today after President Trump once again promised that a deal with Iran is imminent. As NPR's Camilla Domonoske reports, gas prices are also coming down.
4: Global crude oil prices were north of $100 a barrel for much of this conflict. The global benchmark for crude is now well under $90 and lower than it's been at any point since early March. That's largely because of hopes for a deal. The U.S. also says it's been helping some tankers move covertly through the Strait of Hormuz. Lower crude prices have helped ease pressure at the gas pump. The national average for regular gasoline is now $4.11 per gallon, down more than 40 cents from a month ago. Camila Domonoske, NPR News.
0: U.S. stocks rose today. The Dow added nearly 0.75%. This is NPR News. A coalition of renewable energy groups is suing the Pentagon over its failure to complete national security reviews for new wind farms. They say it's an unlawful freeze that jeopardizes $47 billion in investments. The suit says 106 wind projects are affected by the delays so far. The Pentagon says it's evaluating projects to make sure they don't hurt national security. Women in the U.S. are having fewer babies, and a new paper suggests smartphones may be partly responsible. NPR's Scott Horsley reports the birth rate has tumbled more than 20% since the iPhone was introduced.
5: Social scientists have been puzzled by the persistent drop in birth rates over the last two decades. At first, they thought it was a temporary response to the Great Recession. But even after the economy bounced back, births did not. So economist Caitlin Myers at Middlebury College went looking for other explanations.
6: When we look for the candidates, we should be looking for things that were large shocks that started around 2007 and are affecting a lot of people.
5: When Apple introduced the iPhone in 2007, service was initially limited to AT&T. By comparing birth rates in areas with and without AT&T coverage, Myers found a strong link between smartphone penetration and fewer babies. Scott Horsley, NPR News, Washington.
0: An Ohio labor union has filed a grievance over the use of goats to clear brush at a water reclamation plant in Columbus. According to local CBS affiliate 10TV, AFSCME Local 1632 says the city has a blatant disregard for labor by not notifying it about these subcontractors. The scabs in question, Kevin, Wilson, and Marty, and several dozen others don't pay dues and don't complain about long hours. This is NPR.
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0: From a CD called Her Kaleidoscope, where almost all the instruments, I think maybe all of them, are played by Molly Pawkin. That's Molly Pawkin with Could You Repeat? That's probably 20 years old. We also heard from RJ D2, world famous guy, a DJ, and graduated from Fort Hays High School here in about 91. From his album Since Last We Spoke, we heard Making Days Longer. Before that, Dane Terry, piano madman. From the Wild Side of Town, we heard An Incident at Devil Mound. And starting off, a very short, interesting piece of music from the CD Time Wants a Skeleton. That was Infinite Number of Sounds with Rogue Jackass. I'm Jim Maneri, and this is 40 by 83. That's the longitude and latitude of Columbus, and it's an all-local to Columbus music show. And I'm here till the top of the hour with this mix of music that I hope you enjoy.
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0: Well, despite having moved to Nashville a number of years ago, we're still going to claim Megan Palmer for ourselves. From her Waycross CD, here's the title track here on the Saturday Sojourn.

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0: Rostam's new album is full of sounds you'd hear on an Americana album, like twangy guitars. But he's also folded in Middle Eastern instruments, like the saz. Rostam talks about fusing those cultures on American Stories. Plus, he performs live on the next World Cafe.
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1: Well, in the remainder of today's show, 40 by 83, we've got country and jazz. Yes, they mixed quite nicely. We'll be visiting with Columbus's own Rahsaan Roland Kirk, who became a planetary famous person by playing more than one saxophone at a time. But first, here's some country music with I.R. Hummel and the Convoy. Here's I'm Coming, Honey, right here on 40 by 83.

0: Brown said that on his axe.
1: That's the great internationally renowned Rahsaan Roland Kirk, born at the corner of Denison and Collins. From I Talk With the Spirits, that's called A Quote from Clifford Brown, but it's basically a 12-bar blues. Before that, X-Rated Cowboys from Hang 'Em High. It's out right now. Young and Dangerous is what we heard. Might not be welcome in Ohio. Starting off the set, I.R. Hummel and the Convoy with I'm Coming Home. I'm Jim Maneri. This has been 40 by 83. At the top of the hour, we join the World Cafe. But until then, I'm going to leave you with Johnny Hammond Smith featuring Rusty Bryant from a CD, an album called Soul Talk from 1972. Johnny Hammond Smith with the title track to Soul Talk right here on 90.5 FM WCBE Columbus, 106.3 FM in Newark, a broadcast service of Columbus City Schools.

0: Rostam's new album, American Stories, is full of sounds you'd hear on an Americana album, like twangy guitars and pedal steel. But you also hear Middle Eastern instruments, like the saz. Blending those sounds and sharing his own perspective on Middle Eastern music was really important to him.
1: You know, you watch a movie and there's Middle Eastern music, but it's sort of ominous and sinister, and it's used as like an indicator for something bad is about to happen. But that's not my experience of Middle Eastern music.
0: Coming up, you'll hear Rostam perform songs from American Stories live and tell some of those stories behind those songs. That's today. I'm Raina Duras, and this is World Cafe.

0: I'm John DeSanto.
1: And I'm One Wish Wayne Miller.
0: And this is It's Movie Time. You're obsessed with this volunteering that you do. It's just annoying, but you're pretty busy doing it. I'm obsessed with making sure that we are always cited by FeedSpot.
1: Oh, definitely.
0: Yeah, right. So each one of us has our obsessions. I think it's been a while since we've obsessed over a woman.
1: Yeah, maybe that's both a blessing and a curse, you know, as we get older. We do like our winsome brunettes.
0: But the difference between the verb like and obsess is a new horror movie out.
1: Yes.
0: Called Obsession.
1: It was made for less than $1 million, and last I heard it's made like 150 to 160 million.
0: So how do you make a horror film out of something called Obsession?
1: Obsession versus possession. But here we've got, it's a generational movie that the Gen Zers, of course, we're happy to be baby boomers. It really is about these four young people in their 20s who work at a music shop once a week, and I can identify with this. They would go to a trivia night. One young guy, Bear, is obsessed with one of his best friends from his childhood. They've been good buddies, and he's just really in love with her.
0: Nikki.
1: She is a superb actress.
0: Inde Navarrete.
1: Intelligent, cute, very winsome, actually.
0: Yeah.
1: And so, but he's going to buy her a gift and decides to give her a gag gift, a novelty, called One Wish Willow, that you get one wish and then you break the stick. He wants to take their relationship to a higher, more romantic level because he lost the chance, he thought, to tell her how much he really is in love with her, and he makes this wish. And all of a sudden, she comes back out and just stands by the door. At first, it seemed like maybe the movie was playing more for laughs, kind of slow going, but boy, when it